0: mercury falling overnight. Overseas, a United States government-run HIV funding program will be shut down in South Africa after Trump administration claims there were failures to address its concerns over the treatment of white South Africans. For months, the US government had reportedly claimed without evidence that Afrikaners were the victim of what it calls a white genocide. The multi-million dollar initiative aims to tackle the spread of HIV and AIDS. The South African Health Ministry says it had not been informed of the decision, but has been working on a self-reliance plan for some time. And Australia's Prime Minister has congratulated the Socceroos on their mammoth effort in the World Cup, despite their 2-0 loss to the USA this morning. The Aussies boasted a strong defence in the second half, but couldn't come back after the Americans scored twice in 45 minutes before half-time. Anthony Albanese says he's proud of the squad.
1: We look forward to the game against Paraguay and to us qualifying through to the next round. So to Tony Popovich and all of the Socceroos, well done. It's tough having a home game, of course, for the United States.
0: It leaves Australia second on the Group D ladder for now, behind the Americans. This afternoon, Turkey will take on Paraguay. And in more sport, when Australia's women's side hit the pitch for today's T20, the game will mark two milestones. It's the first time the Aussies ever take on the Netherlands, but it's also Elise Perry's 50th match. Perry says she's proud to stand alongside the squad today.
2: I think certainly over the journey of T20 World Cups and, you know, the experience that we've had at every single one of them, they've all been unique and different. I can't believe I've played 50 of them, but in 10 editions it's probably come around, so it's been amazing to be part of our group.
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4: And we'll have our next news bulletin for you in 1 hour's time. That'll be at 11 o'clock this morning. Just giving you weather updates. Currently it's just sitting under 12 degrees outside. We're aiming at tops of 15 degrees here in Coonabarabran for today. Currently the barometric pressure is at 1,025 hectopascals, and the wind is coming from the northwest at the present time, and it's gusting up to about 4k an hour at the present time. Yeah, and 92% humidity we've got at the currently. Okay, now let's look at the what's happening very soon. Today, at least, we've got the races on. So the races are on today, starting at 12. The first race is at 12:20, and it's the 2WCR handicap race. It's named after the 2WCR. It's a full race. Six race program with four bar facilities. Rotary will be doing the barbecue there today, and there'll be tab and on course bookmakers available too. So that's the big race day today up at the Coonabarabran Raceway. Don't forget you can pay your memberships too, your 26-27 memberships of the Jockey Club. Just costs you $25, but that gets you into lots of other races around the area, including Coonabarabran, Warren, Canamble, Gilgandra, Narromine, and Binaway races. So that's worthwhile if you like to travel around to all these different races to be a member. It's only $25. And that's on today. The first race starts at 12:20, so just keep that in mind, and the gates open up there at 11:30. Easy, isn't it? Okay, let's now talk about the next thing I want to talk to you about, and that is that the it's gone. Yeah, here it is. Right. The Drive Reviver station will be operating again during the school holidays. It's amazing, the school holidays are coming up very, very soon, actually. And they'll be operating during the period of that school holiday. So that means from Saturday, the 4th of July, and they'll do each day until the last day of the holidays, which is the 20th of July. So that's all happening. And so now's the time to work out which shift you would like to use or to be part of. There are shifts, three shifts per day, and the winter timetable is 9 a.m. to 11 a.m., 11 a.m. to 1 p.m., and 1 p.m. to 3 p.m. And if you'd like to be part of the vibrant team of volunteers who help out there at the Drive Reviver station during the school holidays, give Bev Rayner a ring on 04-377-33369. That's 04-377-33369. Give Bev a ring and she will put your name down. And you pick the time, the shift that suits you the best. Okay, let's play a song about that. Holidays, Jimmy Buffett.

Yeah, that song was called Holiday, and that was done by Jimmy Buffett. Well, did you know that you can play croquet at the Coonabarabran Bowling Club? Yes, you certainly can. You've been able to do it for a while. And what the Coonabarabran Croquet Club is asking for now is seeking new members. So if you've never done it before, how about joining the club and playing croquet? You can play it on Wednesdays from 9:30 in the morning through till 12:30 p.m. Both non-players and those with experience are very welcome to come along. Now, if you're a non-player and never played before, you'll be given instructions on how to play and learn how to play croquet. And, of course, they'll provide the mallets for you to enable you to play croquet. The cost to play each Wednesday in the mornings from 9:30 till 12:30 is just $3. Remember that you've got to wear shoes that are suitable for playing on greens. So it means flat soles, that you don't damage the greens. If you wish to find out more information about the Coonabarabran Croquet Club, give Bev Rayner a ring. Bev's a busy person. She's a contact person for them too. 04-377-33369. Or you can also talk to Mabel Manser, who's very keen on croquet also. You can contact her on 04-28-722-492. Or simply just turn up on the day. So that's Wednesdays at the Coonabarabran Bowling Club. Wednesdays from 9:30 in the morning through to 12:30 p.m. And just watch them play and then join them. And they'll welcome you in. Okay, next song is... I'll play this one for Proctor and Sally because they love this song by... Sandy Nelson, Let There Be Drums.

Yeah, that's Sandy Nelson there, and Let There Be Drums. Now, you might remember a couple of years ago, down in the town hall, we had an event called Dying to Know Day. And it was very successful, and they're going to have another one. And this one's going to happen on the 22nd of July, starting at 10 in the morning and going through till 2 p.m. in the 2:30 p.m. in the afternoon. Now, it's going to be held at the Coonabarabran Bowling Club this time, not the town hall, Coonabarabran Bowling Club. And, of course, they're in 49 Edward Street, Coonabarabran. Now, the event details, there'll be people from NALAG there. There'll be people representing general practitioners, people talking about advanced care planning, end-of-life packages, etc., carer gateway, specialist palliative care, information on funeral services, funeral information, legal information, which is a really hard one for a lot of people, and they have to do to it, and they have to work with it, and mindfulness and relaxation too. So there's some of the event details of this Dying to Know event again. It is a free event to attend, doesn't cost you anything to go, but they would like to know how many people are going so that they can cater, because while it runs from 10 in the morning till 2:30, that means lunchtime. And so there'll be a free light lunch provided. That's why they need to know the number of people coming along to it. Now, the best way to contact or to RSVP, and you need to do this by the 17th of July, if you want to go to it, is Warrumbungle Community Care. And just give them a ring on their normal number of 68492200 and just say, look, I want to attend this Dying to Know Day, and they'll put your name down. You can also email them at communitycare, all one word, at warrumbungle.nsw.gov.au. It was a very successful one that we had a couple of years ago, and lots of people have asked for it again. So here it is back again for you, Dying to Know Day at the Coonabarabran Bowling Club, the 22nd of July, runs from 10 in the morning till 2:30, light lunch provided, and just contact Warrumbungle Community Care, 02-6849-2200 to register your intent to go to it, so they know the numbers, or you can email communitycare, all one word, at warrumbungle.nsw.gov.au.

0: He probably didn't have the time, or he didn't have the dime, I should say. That was Gene Pitney there singing that song. That goes back quite a way, wasn't it? Okay, now a song here for Vincent this morning. We were talking about this yesterday. This is, remember recently the Monty Python, some Monty Python pictures of movies have been on TV, and quite funny. Life of Brian was one that I thoroughly enjoyed. This is a song from Life of Brian, Vincent. So this particular song is Always Look on the Bright Side of Life, Monty Python.
1: Some things in life are bad. They can really make you mad. Other things just make you swear and curse. When you're chewing on life's gristle, don't grumble, give a whistle.

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Forget about your scene, give the audience a grin. Enjoy.

0: Ah, yes, a little problem's come back again. It just hangs up. I think I know what the problem is now. It's to do with the timing. Okay, not to worry. We'll let the, let me see. I'll just cancel that. Okay, it's all nice and cancelled. Okay, I just want to mention now that the Wanborongga Shire Council is pleased to advise that the advise the community that the Coolah Administration Office, including Service New South Wales Agency and Wanborongga Community Care Office, will reopen to the public from Monday the 22nd of June, so that's next Monday. Following the completion of remediation works to address the rising damp issue and the successful completion of the required testing and inspections, the building is now ready to safely welcome staff and members of the public back to the office. So council staff will return to the office on Thursday the 18th, which has already happened, and on Friday to prepare for the reopening and ensure that services are fully operational. So for Monday the 22nd of June, all Council Administration Services, Service New South Wales Agency and the Wanborongga Community Care Services will resume normal operations from the Coolah Admin Office as normal. The Council would like to thank the community for its patience and understanding while these important remediation works were undertaken, and looks forward to continuing to provide services from all the services from the Coolah office for you. Okay, let's play next song.
1: You shake my nerves and you rattle my brain. Too much of love drives a man insane. You broke my will, but what a thrill. Goodness gracious, great balls of fire. I let you love. I've changed my mind, this world is fine. Loving little red is just great balls of fire. Kiss the baby, feels good. Hold me, baby. Well, I want to love you like a lover should. You're fine, so kind. Got to tell this world that you're mine. That you're my nails and that twit on my thumb. I'm real on earth, but it sure is fun. It drives me crazy. It's just great balls of fire.

0: about the love should. You're fine. So kind. Got to tell this world that you mind. That you turn the hills and I quit on my thumb. Real nice, the bloody show is fun. Come on, baby. Drive crazy. Goodness gracious, this is great. Balls of fire.
1: Yeah, that was Jerry Lee Lewis there and Great Balls of Fire. Now, seeing that we've just been talking about the Cooler offices opening and the Warrumbunga Community Care office down there opening, let me give you a message from Warrumbunga Community Care. They're seeking some more volunteer drivers for their community transport service. So if you want to build new skills and meet new people, you've got some time and you don't mind driving, how about helping your community with being a volunteer driver? As a volunteer, you'll gain the confidence and experience, have fun, and most of all, have satisfaction of doing something that will make a difference to someone else's life. You'll be taking clients to doctors and specialists and other appointments in major towns and surrounding areas. So it's a really great thing to do this. And I know quite a number of people who are volunteers of it, and they thoroughly enjoy it. So if you've got some time and you like driving, well, how about being a volunteer driver? What you need to do is to contact Warrumbunga Community Care down in Cooler. The number is 6378 5130, and in Coonabarabran 6849 2200. So join the team of volunteers and connect with your community and make a big difference.

Yeah, that was The Cars and a song called Drive. Now, the this evening, of course, is the Scottish night at the Coonabarabran Club. Now, you had to have booked in for this. So for those that have booked in, don't forget to be there at 6:30 p.m. for 7:30 p.m. start. That's tonight at the Scottish night at the Coonabarabran Club. So so for those who missed out on getting in there because you had to have them let them know by last Thursday, so it's a bit late now, but this is the sort of sound that I think you would hear if I can find it. It's gone away. Ah, these things, it's a good day, isn't it? Let me find it. I'll see if I can find it. Here we go. Okay, here's a bit of Scottish music or bagpipes.

Well, there we are. That's a little bit of Scottish bagpipe music for you. That's what you'll be hearing if you're going to the Coonan Club tonight. Well, that's what you'll be missing out on if you're not going there. Actually, while I was playing that, I've got a fellow who's goes by the name of Alpha Blondie. He's actually does a version of a Pink Floyd song, I Wish You Were Here, and he uses bagpipes in that. So I thought I'd just play it for you. It's unusual to hear bagpipes in this sort of music, but he does a good job of it. Alpha Blondie and I Wish You Were Here, an old that's from originated from Pink Floyd's album, same name.

Yeah, it's an interesting cover, that song, isn't it? Of Pink Floyd's Wish You Were Here, done by Alpha Blondie and featuring some bagpipes there. Just talking about the Kuna Club again, because the Scottish Night's on tonight. Just in the future, on Tuesday the 30th of June, that's when the club will hold its David Brainerd Tribute Poetry Competition. And that'll start at 4 p.m. So that's on Tuesday the 30th of June. And then further ahead, Christmas in July, they're proposing a Christmas in July get-together on Saturday the... on Sunday, it'll be a Sunday luncheon, and that's on the 19th of July. So there you are. Some very interesting things happening down there at the Kuna Club. And don't forget that there's always Bridge and Canasta. Bridge is played on... Tuesdays and Saturdays, and Canasta was played on Thursdays. All happening there at the Kuna Club in town here. It's 10:46, nearly 10:47 here in our studio, and here's a song from Little Richard.

Yeah, Tutti Frutti. That's little Richard there. Lorraine, I couldn't find the particular Alan Jackson song you asked for, so I'm going to play this one. This has been appropriate anyway to play today. A Rainy Day in June, Alan Jackson for you.

A Rainy Day in June. Well, I hope you enjoyed that song anyway from Alan Jackson, Lorraine. Got news coming up fairly soon. Before that, I'm going to play a song for Gwen up at Corinda. Here's Chris Eltz with a song for you. Thank you, Lord, for the blessings on me. This is for you, Gwen.

0: Well, sorry about that. I'm just having trouble with certain songs, they're not playing quite properly. Let me see. I'll have another go at it.
1: Hi, everyone. It's Izzy Dye here. You're listening to...
0: No, he's not going to play...

Yeah, it's a very nice song, that one. That's for you, Gwen, and I was able to play the whole lot of it then. I found the problem with the various songs that have been playing up. It's a hardware problem, and I think I've resolved it. Anyway, let's hope I have. Okay, we've got news coming up very, very soon. It's only about 40 seconds away. Here's a tiny little bit of Richard Clydeman takes up the news time.

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3: Hello, I'm Alyssa Delfs. The first case of H5N1 bird flu has been confirmed in Australia following testing overnight. Yesterday, Agriculture Minister Julie Collins confirmed a single migratory wild bird had been detected with a suspected case of the disease in Western Australia. Further testing by the CSIRO today confirmed the case in a brown skua that was found unwell at Cape Legrand National Park last Sunday. The WA lab will also test a sick giant petrel found in the same area, which was also infected. Ms. Collins provided an update today.
4: Whilst disappointing, this is not unexpected given the global spread of the H5 bird flu virus. I can confirm that there's still no evidence of any mass mortalities at this time, nor is there any evidence of infection in any poultry.
3: Meantime, Threatened Species Commissioner Amanda Fraser says overseas there has been significant mortality events in birds and mammals where the disease is established. Ms. Fraser says authorities expect that if it does expand in Australia, the same outcome could occur here.
5: We have, particularly with the budget measure 2 years back, really been rolling up our sleeves with the states and the territories and many other partners right across Australia to put Australia's wildlife in the best position it can be in if this disease arrives, knowing that if it does establish in Australia, there's very little we can do to stop the spread and to at the time, protect wildlife.
3: The Prime Minister says a decision on the fuel excise will be made in the coming days. A 50% cut to the fuel excise tax was introduced on April 1 to help ease cost pressures on motorists and industry amid global uncertainty. The federal government is currently planning to end the tax cut on July 1, which could see prices increase by up to 35 cents a litre for unleaded and 40 for diesel compared to February. Anthony Albanese says he hopes Australians won't stockpile fuel in the lead up to the end of the month.
6: We would hope that people continue to respond in a responsible way, and that is what we have seen. Prior to my address to the nation, but just before Easter, we were seeing a spike in demand that was causing real pressure and shortages, particularly in some regional areas. And Australians have done their bit.
3: A ceasefire between the United States

0: States and Iran announced overnight means the Strait of Hormuz has reopened, but Mr. Albanese says it could take a while before imports start to flow again as they were at the start of the year. New research and science is highlighting ways Australians can protect themselves from disease. Experts have gathered at a conference in Melbourne this week to identify strategies to improve public trust in health advice. Infectious disease and immunisation experts say there's an enormous amount of evidence confirming vaccines save lives and have been carefully developed to prove safe. CEO of the Public Health Association of Australia, Terry Slevin, told National Radio News Australians who feel concerned should ask questions.
1: Ask questions of your primary care practitioner, ask questions of any health facility who you engage with and say, what are the vaccinations that might benefit me and my family? And what's the evidence that they work? How are they going to benefit us? And then how you can go about the process of getting access to those life-saving vaccines.
0: And in sport in NRL, tonight the West Tigers will go head-to-head against the Dolphins, who hope to continue their winning streak in Sydney. The Bulldogs take on the Sea Eagles, and 16th place Titans are in for a daunting battle tonight against the first place Panthers. Penrith have lost just one match so far this season. Right now they're sitting three games clear at the top of the ladder.
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3: And our next news will come our way at 12 o'clock this afternoon, or midday, I should say, which is only 1 hour away. You're listening to 2WCR. This is your voice, your music, the sounds of the Warrumbungles. Now, the gates open at the race course at 11:30 this morning, so half an hour away from now. The gates will open at the race course for you to go in, with the first race being held at 12:20, and that's the 2WCR radio station handicap. Yeah, good to have a race named after us. Now, the track is heavy, rate is heavy, with the moisture that we've had yesterday, so be aware of that. And it's a six-race program with full bar facilities. Rotary are doing the barbecue there, so you'll be well fed. Tab and on-course bookmakers are there also. So, yeah, it's a very special day up there. And as I said before, they're proudly sponsoring and supporting the radio station 2WCRFM 99.5, the one that you're listening to right now. Okay, here is, stepping back a bit, here's Del Shannon. We haven't played Del Shannon for a while. I'll Follow the Sun.

That was the Everly Brothers there, and Till I Kissed Her. Well, Then I Kissed Her. Okay, I'm going to play a song. I bet you haven't heard this one before, this artist. It's the woman singing is Olivia Dean. No relation, Olivia Dean. And this particular song is called Be Nice to Each Other.

Well, that was the Exciters then, singing that song, Tell Him. Before that was Elvis Presley and Follow That Dream. And, of course, Olivia Dean with a song called Be Nice to Each Other. Okay, coming up now, I've got Paul Anka, a song that goes way back, Lonely Boy.

was Paul Anka there and Lonely Boy. Next, I've got Darryl Hall and John Oakes. This is off the last album they recorded. This one's called Method of Modern Love. Darryl Hall and John Oates.

Yeah, that was Daryl Hall and John Oates there with a song called Method of Modern Love. Okay, got one more song to play, then I'm going to just have a break for something to eat, probably bread and butter, which is the name of the next song, and then I'll be back to get organised for the call of the rugby union match this afternoon between Cooler and Coonabarabran. It's a match which would have been played down at Cooler had their grounds been okay to do it on, but they're not, so they've moved the game up to here, up to Coonabarabran. So that will get underway at about 2 o'clock. We'll probably start broadcasting live from the field about 5 minutes to two, just to give you a roundup and let you know who's playing and who's in the teams and whatever, and give you a lowdown on the start of the match. So stay tuned for that. It means that this afternoon we won't be having Rock Revival with TJ. We'll have to have that in a couple of weeks' time. In the meantime, here is Bread and Butter. It's the New Beats.

Alabama, on a farm way back up in the woods. I was so ragged that folks used to call me Patches. Papa used to tease me about it. Of course, deep down inside, he was hurt, because he

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At the age of 13, I thought I was carrying the weight of the whole world on my shoulders. But you know, Mama, she knew what I was going through.

0: Hi, this is Chooker Dennis Connolly. It's Rodie Ann. 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
0: Oh, g'day, this is Connolly. 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Is that it? You got it right, Cole. See you later, guys. See how things have changed.
3: Early in the morning, just about brekkie time. The Pynchon boys are waiting for you to jump in line. 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Is it a scrumptious sub you're after? Or a healthy wrap? Or maybe you're having a party and you need a party platter? 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
6: Well, I was only 7.

strung this old guitar on a wardrobe in the shed. Dad said it was me uncle's and had been around a bit. I said, what's the story? Where'd you get these autographs? A sparkle came into his eyes as he talked about the past. They called them travelling country shows. They toured across the land, played in tents and country halls, lived out of caravans. We always went to see them. Plus they were all stars. We'd always buy their records and they'd sign this old guitar. Had Buddy Williams on the pickguard, slim above the strings, Barry Thornton and Stan Costa next to Joy and Heather McKean. Brian Young had signed the fretboard, Tex Morton scratched his D, and next to Smokey Dawson was the Sheik of Scrubby Creek. Terry Gordon and Reg Lindsay, Gordon Parsons, Rick and Thel, Shorty Ranger's name had faded. Some

reminisce about those golden days and all the country dances that they traveled to and played. We thought we were stars when we'd play and sing. So one night we stuck our autographs right next door to Slim's. Had Buddy Williams on the pickup and Slim above the strings. Barry Thornton and Stan Costa next to Joy and Heather McKean. Brian Young had signed the fretboard. Tex Morton scratched his deep. Next to Smokey Dawson was the Sheik of Scrubby Creek. Terry Gordon and Reg Lindsay, Gordon Parsons, Rick and Thel, Shorty Ranger's name had faded, some couldn't read as well. There's all these famous autographs, fill up every space, pioneers of country music, still household names today. There's two that sorta don't belong, yet somehow kinda fit. It's me dad's and me uncle's, right next door to Slim's. Yeah, me dad's and me uncle's,

days mama cries. 'Cause if there's one thing that she don't need, it's another little hungry mouth.

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2: 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An active social life is also good for the brain, so engaging in social interaction will help to maintain your brain vitality. 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

Well, that was the Allman Brothers there, and a great song, Ramblin' Man. Well, welcome to everyone tuned in this afternoon on 2WCR FM and Three Rivers FM down in Dunedoo and Cooler. Yes, we're relaying to you guys down there, so welcome to the live broadcast of the Rugby Union match this afternoon from Number 3 Oval here in Coonabarabran. Now, just putting you straight, this game was scheduled to be played down at Cooler, but because of the state of the oval down there, they couldn't play it there, so it's come up here. So this would be a normal Cooler home game, but it's up at Coonabarabran, so that's the difference there. We're just waiting now for our presenters to come online, so we'll just play a little bit of music for you, but a big warm welcome to everyone tuned in. Now, there are people tuned in around the world too who are tuned into our streaming services and listening to us on their phone, their smartphone, their computer, their phone, just everywhere around the world. So big welcome to everyone tuned in. It's quite a pleasant day outside at the moment. It's about 13 and a half degrees here in Coonabarabran at the moment with 78% humidity. And so let's play a little bit of music while we wait for our presenters to come online. Here is a song from David Bowie and Sorrow.

Okay, we're just going to leave David Bowie there for a moment. While we've now got Harry online from number 3 Oval here in Coonabarabran. Okay, we're just going to leave David Bowie there for a moment. While we've now got Harry online from number 3 Oval here in Coonabarabran.

Okay, thanks very much, Rob. Welcome all the listeners in Coonabarabran and at Twin Rivers in at Cooler. I'll quickly go through the team lists of both sides. They're in the sheds, they're about to run on. So the Coonabarabran list, starting at 1, Stan Oakes, Ethan Thurkell, Hamish Fortune in the front row. Ben Fisher and Oscar Brooker both got points last week. They're back together. 6 is Jamie Name, Steve Ford. At number 7, Jed McAvoy, who was in the centres last week, now playing number 8. Ollie Fortune. Brent Morrissey is number 10 and captain. Daniel James is on one wing. Then James Hunt and Rowan Barr. In the centres, Dayton Kuras. On another wing, Tim McManus at fullback. And the reserves are John Milgate, Brad Chapman, Reece Ballard, and Sam Johnston. Gould's just run onto the field. I'll just go through their team starting at number 1. So we've got Cody Douglas, John Bowman, Pat Lemick, Alex Farquhar, Miles Martin, Riley Telfer, Brad Sheridan, and Simon Hegarty. Still playing after all these years. My God. Anyway, that's the forward pack. And the backs are Tom Milner, Huey Pettit, Cody Towle, Matt Burke, captain, inside centre, Mason Wimble, Alex Horn, Harry Hancock at fullback. And on the bench, they've got Craig Schneider, Harry Kim. Back. He's been out for some time, Harry. Good to see him back. Logan Pike, Hunter Nutt, Josh Winton, Oliver Tell, and Mark Schiff. So Coonabarabran is just running onto the field now. Cooler's out there waiting. As Rob said, this game has been moved from Cooler. They rang during the week and requested we could host the game, which I think is a very good gesture to Coonabarabran because they were planning to have their ladies' day on the second last game of the season. So I don't know what they're going to do now because I think the last game, which was also against the Oval, is now going to be a gala day with all the clubs playing at Mudgee. So we're going to miss out on those last two home games. I think we've only got one home game left, and that's against Canoundra here. So I hope the Cooler community and their club appreciate what we gave up to accommodate them. In the spirit of rugby, the ground is in magnificent condition. Got 7-8 mil of rain here last night. And the ground, just feeling the ground, is still a little bit wet, actually. It's just been cloud cover all day. And but it's very soft underfoot. There'll certainly be no injuries from falling on hard ground here. Might be a little bit slippery. Still no frost in Coonabarabran. Magnificent order of the ground. Yeah, very picturesque. All the trees losing their leaves. Number 3 oval, the rugby ground in Coonabarabran. Okay, there's the kickoff by Cooler. Taken by Coonabarabran, their 10-metre line. Taken safely. Ollie Fortune could take hit up there by, I think that's Jed McAvoy. Yes, Jed McAvoy. Comes back to a good kick there by Brent Morrissey. Runs down straight into the fullback's hands. He kicks it back up and is well taken by Tim McManus. Oh, no, he just bubbled it on the ground there at the end. In his 22, kicks for touch and doesn't quite find it. Is Cooler bringing it back up on the Coonabarabran 10-metre line just inside Coonabarabran's half. Cooler have very good backs. Coonabarabran, we're well aware of that. We've got the line set out, comes out. And here's Alex Horn. Alex Horn is well tackled by, was it? Play's moved on there quickly. He's Cooler right on halfway. Taken up by Simon Hegarty. Simon Hegarty plays the ball. Comes out to Matt Burke in the centres there. I think that's Harry Hancock, the

0: with the headgear on. Oh, there it is. Penalty. Kinnebrew not worrying, rolling away after the player was tackled. Kinnebrew got a lot of penalties last week, a lot of unforced errors, and that was one of them. Often caught offside. They are playing well. They're just giving away penalties when they don't have to, and then when they've got the ball, sometimes there's a forward pass, and often a knock on. And they're getting a lot of practice at set pieces anyway. So Reg Simpson is the referee today from Ellisore to Spring Ridge. There, he's been refereeing for a lot of years. He's been refereeing for 40 years, I think. He's never really played the game that much, but he's always been a very good ref. This standard rugby might be more his pace now. Okay, so Cooler on attack. On attack, Cooler. And on the riverside, good defence by Quinn O'Barber, and they've got him well caught behind the gain line. I think there could be a little intercept by Quinn O'Barber. No, Cooler's still got the ball. Cooler's still got the ball. 30 metres out, nil all. Nil all after probably 7 or 8 minutes of play. 7 or 8 minutes of play. Kinnebrew's turned the ball over. Turned the ball over. Oh, geez, a good clean out there. I don't know who they are. They just rolled it. Cooler player. I thought he was going to have hands on the ball. Brent Morris, he kicks the ball. It's a nice little kick, and it just bounces towards the sideline. Cooler, pick it up. Alex Horn on that wing over there has got it. Oh, yes. A bit of pressure by Kinnebrew. Very poor pass by Tom Milner, the halfback. And their number 10, Huey Pettit, couldn't handle the ball. So now it's going to be a scrum. A scrum, 10 metres, 15 metres inside Cooler territory. Nil all the half after 7 or 8 minutes of play. Coolaroos versus Coonabarabran and Kookaburras. Rugby. The rugby ground in Coonabarabran. Here comes the ball. Good scrum by Coonabarabran, just holding it. There's an opportunity here. Moving Cooler off the mark. Very good. Brent Morrissey. Gets an inside ball to James Hunt. He's been playing well. His fortune, Ollie Fortune, he played well last week. Oh, they got him held up. Throws the ball over his shoulder. And here's Baker. Very good tackle by Cooler. Oh, no, another penalty to... Another penalty to Kinnebrew. It was actually Ben Fisher, actually, was the player who held that ball on the ground, took it up. Ex-Aussie Rules player. Good kick. Sort of penalty. Finds touch 10 metres inside Kinnebrew half. It was some good play by Kinnebrew there. Pushed them off the ball. And probably made 15 metres upfield. I've been plumbing all morning with John Burgess Plumbing. One of the best plumbers going around. Just thought I'd give him a call out. I don't think it's any better than him from Orange. Still out there working. Rushed it down to call the game. So good on you, John. Oh, wild pass by Cooler. Picked up by their fullback. Very lightweight fullback, this. He's, here comes Madison Windle. Good carry. Ball plays in the Kinnebrew half. So far, 30 metres out, Cooler. Bit of a bobble, but the referee says, Red Simpson, the ball went backwards. Oh, good rip by Kinnebrew. Very good rip. And taken by Jed McAvoy. Jed McAvoy's taken it up to halfway. Loose carry by Cooler. Kinnebrew will get able to get it out of his arms. Ben Fisher again. He loves his rugby. I don't know, he's wasted his time playing Aussie Rules. Actually, that's the second time he's gone to ground and lost the ball. So ball's rolled forward from Ben's arms, and it's now going to be The scrum to Cooler, 10 metres inside the Coonabarabran half. Nil all. Nil all. Not a huge crowd here today. A lot of people wouldn't have known that the game was going to be transferred from Cooler to Coonabarabran. But beautiful conditions for rugby. It's been nearly summer conditions ever since the start of season. It's really the first true winter day we've had. Good scrum by Coonabarabran. Nearly pushed Cooler off that ball. But it comes out through Milner, Pettit, out to Cody Tao. And there's, I think that's Alex Farquhar. Good run by him. Local vet and Cooler. I think there's four vets in the Cooler team, I think. Where would they be without them? Cooler on attack now. Gets out to Matt Burke. Madison Wendell's got it on the wing. And 22 metres out, still pressing Cooler. Recycle the ball. Riley Telfer's got it. Brad Sharon's calling for the ball. He's just gone through the... Coonabarabran caught offside. That was a very poor pass again from the halfback. Halfback Tom Milner. And so the referee, Reg Simpson's, ruled that Coonabarabran was standing offside anyway. That's that would be four penalties to nil in Cooler's favour. It's been the story of the season so far for Coonabarabran. They just haven't been able to get these errors out of their game. So Cooler now going to have a shot. Penalty goal. Going for 3 points, 22 metres out. Probably 10 metres left of the uprights, nil all at present. In comes, Epps kicked the goal. And that was kicked by, blue headgear. Just can't see his number, who the goal kicker is there. I'll get it to you soon. Anyway, it was a very confident kick. Very confident. I think it's number five. Miles Martin. Would that be right? We'll find out. So 3-0, Cooler. 3-0, Cooler, Coonabarabran. The kickoff. Nice kick. No, didn't quite go 10 metres. Is that right? Yep. Oh, dear. It just looked like it was just going to drop it over the 10-metre line. Coonabarabran be putting pressure on Cooler. It's fallen 9 metres and just gone straight into touch. Another unforced error by Coonabarabran. Probably the better idea was to kick it as deep as it can. It's a long way back from down that bottom corner down there. And the car park size. As a consequence, Coolan now, after just kicking 3 points, now get a scrum right on half way. Bare feed. Tom Milner with the ball in hand. Feeds the scrum. Good scrum. Held up. Coonabarabran, a good defence. Gets Mason Wendell on the ground. Nice run by Alex Farquhar yet again. He's probably made 10 metres there. Come back through the backs. Huey Pettit and Cody Tao take it up. Pettit again. Good defence by Coonabarabran. Well, they're up quickly then to put Mason Wendell on the ground. They haven't made a lot of ground. Probably the 7 or 8 phases. They're probably around about 6 or 7 metres. Now they've got a lot of players out on that far side there on the riverside. 3-0 Cooler. Penalty goal. Cooler ball. Just pick and drive. Coming up with the 22-metre line. What are they going to do here? Out to Pettit again. He's found that might be Sheridan, the open side breakaway. Nice run by him. Still on the 22 loader line. Now just a little hard break by then. 18 metres out. Cooler ball. Seems they've had a lot of ball. Cooler. Coonabarabran's doing all the defending. 3-0. 3-0. good run by Simon Hegarty. The number 8, Cooler, got a bit of an over. Oh, what a tackle that was. That really hurt that Cooler player. I think that might have been Pettit. That was the halfback. Tom Milner, he's only just getting off the ground. You're going to be able to turn that ball over, that heavy tackle. I don't know who it was. A kick downfield. Oh, just found the Brent Morris. He should have found touch there. Could have kept the ball in play and brought it already back up to the 22-metre line. The Cooler back on attack again. Pina Barber. They did need to get that ball into touch so they could just grab a bit of breath. 18 metres out now. Good run by Huey Pettit after that big hit. Number 12, Matt Burke, captain. He makes a couple of metres. All Cooler. It's all Cooler here. Ben and Barron, they can't get any ball. What's he got there? Oh, knock on. Yeah, knock on by Cooler. They put a lot of pressure on there. And somehow they forced a... they forced a knock-on out of Cooler. Kuna Barron can take a bit of a deep breath. 3-0 to Cooler. Cooler would have had 90% of the ball. You know, the only time Kuna Barron's had the ball is just trying to clear the line. And they haven't been that successful at that. So scrum's going to be fed by Ollie Fortune. Gets the ball out to Brent Morrissey. Brent, little chip over. He's going to find a bit of grass here. The ball could go anywhere. Oh, yes, very good. James Hunt got up there quickly and put the man on the ground. Offloaded to Pettit, and he's brought it up another 7 or 8 metres. Kinnebarren pushing over the ruck. They've cleared that. Cooler, very poor for Cooler. Oh, gee, that's a professional foul there by Cooler. Pettit was lying on the ground. Kinnebarren halfback. Ollie Fortune was about to pick it up, and he just tapped the ball out of his hand on the wrong side of the ruck. That should be really a yellow card. I'll just speak to Red Simpson about that. He's actually hurt himself. Who is that? Is that Pettit on the ground? Yeah, that was a big, strong hit by Kinnebarren. I just can't see who are these guys that are doing these big hits, but there's someone out there doing a lot of damage. It was Jed McAvoy. He's going off. I don't know if it's Pettit or not. I'll just wait till he turns around. I can see his number. But I think he might be going out for a bit of a head caution. Kinnebarren, that's a penalty, the found touch. Probably 15 metres inside. Yeah, so it was number 11. That's a Cooler play gone off. Number 11 is Cody Towle. Just didn't see who went on. So Kinnebarren throwing the ball in the line out. This is probably as deep as I've been to the Cooler half all game. Oscar Booker, just over the top of Oscar. Kinnebarren, I think, will still regather the ball. That was a messy line out. The throw and the tie. Jumper got all mucked up there, but luckily, the Kinnebarren. The ball was then knocked on by Cooler, so it was a Kinnebarren scrum. Sometimes I think Kinnebarren was just better off throwing to number 2 and just secure the ball. I've had a lot of trouble with the line out all year. As you know, there was no club in Kinnebarren last year. Regathered a whole lot of players, old and new. Got the club going again. And that's going well. Bad luck. Nice pass to Brent Morrissey, but he fumbles the ball at number 10 there. He was probably a little bit wider than he had to be. So they were fortunate enough to get the scrum after that line out. Now it's going to be a Cooler scrum. Probably 3 or 4 metres inside the Kinnebarren half. 3-0 to Cooler. 3-0. Cooler overwhelming favourites to win the game. Second on the ladder. Only lost one game, 24-22 to Blaney. Kinnebarren haven't won a game all year. They've been competitive in every game, but it's been tough going. Pettit, Kicks the ball, head, and a very fortunate bounce for Josh Hunt. And he takes it up, and his ball's been stolen from him. And now Cooler on attack, 22 metres out on the ground. There wasn't enough coverage there for Kuna Babram in that last ruck. Cooler taking it up, 19 metres out, Pettit, and then Harry Hancock from fullbacks in the line. Kuna Babram committing no one to the ruck. Just putting the men on the ground. They've got the defence well lined out. One single player there that breakdown for Kuna Babram. It's the right thing to do. We've got Chetty in the line. Cooler rolling forward. A couple of picks and drives. There's 12. Matt Burke, the captain. 15. And here's a try. Here's a try for the replacement. Number 20. 23 in his jumper, but he's not listed 23, so I just don't know who that was. Young, light, blonde-headed kid. He only weighed about 60 kilos, I reckon. On the wing, came on as a replacement. Looks like he can still be at school, really. Anyway, four backslaps for him. Maybe that's his first try for Cooler. That makes it 8-0. 8-0 to Cooler. Cooler's had all the play. All the ball. So this conversion is only half a metre inside play, inside the touchline. Going to be kicked by the Cooler kicker, number 6. Riley Telfer. Oh, he gives him a good hit. It's not going to come around, though. Not good. Had enough distance. Just went out on the riverside post there, probably a metre off. He's got both legs strapped up, that Telfer. Anyway, he's still playing. Causing a few old injuries there from years gone by. So 8-0. 8-0 to Cooler. I'll say probably 15 minutes gone now. That ball was taken by Miles Martin. And they roll it up, and about 10 metres out. Cooler kicking, trying to find a bit of spare ground there. And the ball's bouncing back towards Cooler. Oh, and Kuna Babram just got on top of the Cooler, put their foot on the ball. And Kuna Babram just about to grab it. That was Tim McManus. He always gives 100%. Tim, very lucky him as a player. He's been around a few years now, loves his rugby. His fortune out to Brent Morrissey. And his long kick. And here's this little kid who scored the try. I don't know his name. There's Brent Morrissey. Got him to ground, but he put his arm around his shoulder and slipped up to his neck. So now it's a penalty to Kuna Babram. I might be able to ask a cool supporter who that player is. He's going quite well. And there's that was number 6. Raleigh Chelf, the goal kicker. Struts the line. Oh, that's a bad throw. That is terrible throw. The ref hasn't picked that up. That would have been 2 metres on the Cooler side. And he's let it go. Oh, that's very fortunate for Cooler. The Cooler now got the ball out. Running. They've found a bit of room out there. This should have been come back for a Kuna Babram. Oh, my God. Should have come back for Kuna Babram scrum there on that line-out throw. But now Kuna Babram's been penalised in that far side. Another very strong tackle. And I think that... Oh, my God, he's limping. I just can't see who that is over there. But he's limping back into place. That might be Harry Hancock, the fullback. And Kuehl have worked that ball forward and scored a try. Well, that, I must say, a bit of a blunder by the referee. They should have never got that far. Even the Kuehl players were sighing as that line-out throw went in. Said, oh, my God, it's terrible. Anyway, let it go on. So that's now that makes the score 13-0 to Kuehl. Often good teams get away with things like that. But I'll be catching up with Reg after the game. Don't you worry about that. So here's Telfer. Well, Telfer, another very difficult kick right on the sideline. 13-0 to Kuehl. Canavera found it really hard to get anywhere into the Kuehl half. Didn't well amount any attack. There's no one really with a really big boot that can make some country. Oh, he's kicked that ball. He's kicked that goal. That's 15-0. 15-0, Coolaroos versus Coonabarabran Kookaburras. Number 3 oval, Coonabarabran. I must say the temperature's dropped quite quickly here. It is now well into the overcast, and just a little bit of light shower went over there previously, that last play. So Coonabarabran couldn't kick the ball 10 metres last kick-off. So we'll see how they go with this one. Pat Morrissey's going to take the kick again. Well advised to kick it as far as he can. No, he's probably just kicked it about 15 metres again. It's gone over into the cooler hands. They bring it back up with... Bring it back with Alex Farquhar. Alex Farquhar, local vet. Cooler. Oh, yes. Well charged down by Coonabarabran. They tried to kill it there, Cooler. So, here's Oliver Fortune. He's taken the ball. He's got it 10 metres inside. Cooler half. He's Ben Fisher. Another good run by him. From Elders Rule in Coonabarabran. And here's Hamish Fortune. He rolls it up. That's good. Now the 7 or 8 metres inside. James Hunt. Good run by him. 10 metres inside the Kuehl half. What can they get to here? Oh, Jed McAvoy goes over his shoulder. The referee's let it play on. And good run by the far wing at number 14, Dayton Kuras. That was a very good run by him. Recovered that ball. No balls. He's Ben Baker again. Another good run by him. Ben Fisher, sorry. Ben Fisher. He takes it up. And that was Steve Ford. Oh, dear, oh dear. Coonabarabran didn't release the ball on the ground. When penalised, that's the best fashion of play by Coonabarabran. Another unforced error. Cooler, all that good work will now kick it down back over halfway. And they're throwing the line out. I've been penalised continuously all season for that. Complicated game rugby. There's a lot of little rules there you've got to just keep monitoring. So now we have John Milgate coming on. And off goes, might be Reece Bellard, I think, is going off. No, Reece Bellard's also coming. Must have been Sam Johnson was on there. Oh, Cooler's fumbled that liner completely. And Ben Baker went through. Ben Fisher, sorry, went through and towed it on his foot and took the play out to probably 30 metres outside the from the Cooler try line. And trying to attempt to regather it. They've knocked the ball on Kuehl, so now it's actually going to be a Coonabarabran scrum. Coonabarabran scrum. 30 metres out from their try line, from the Kuehl try line. What can Coonabarabran put together here? They've got an attacking line. They're very long distances. Well, take all. Oh, big tackle there on 13. Rowan Barr, he's the Irish Gaelic football player. Notice they do that. and Gaelic football, they shouldn't drive into the ground like that. But anyway, he's a player. We're happy to have him. Quiller have now turned the ball over. Turned it over. Kunabrera lost it there on the ground. The second phase after the scrum. Now they've reached it down south, and here's Brent Morrissey. Brent Morrissey, what's he going to do? He's kicked it. Oh, he's found the player again. No one home. Could have put it back in, and now he's Reece Fortune. He's in a bit of trouble back here. Oh, dear. He tries to get a kick in. Oh, dear. Yeah, that was well and truly offside by Kunabarabin in there. There was a ball that went up in the air, probably only 5 metres forward. Cooler caught it. One of the Kunabarabin players just grabbed him instead of getting run on side. So that's another unforced error by Kunabarabin. So now we have a Cooler tap. 15 metres out for that line. Miles Mutt takes it up. But 10 metres out now, Cooler. We got that blind side of Alex Farquhar. He didn't get any. There's no room for him there. Comes at the back line. Oh, they've got a bit of an overlap here, Cooler. And, oh, my God. The same player scored again. I'll have to get his name. There's two tries to him. Are you a Cooler supporter?
1: Yeah, I don't think he is.
0: You don't know him either?
1: Sorry. All right. He's you.
0: You?
1: Yeah. Well, I don't go to every game, but I don't know who that is.
0: All right. Oh, well, you're very lucky to have him.
1: Yes, aren't
0: we? Yes, that's right. So it's his first game, is it?
1: I'm not sure. I don't get to all of them.
0: Righto. Anyway, unknown player number 23 scored two tries. I'll just see what I can find out his name.
2: Oliver Towle.
0: So he's on the list. He's just got the wrong jumper on.
2: Towle.
0: So Oliver Towle. Yeah, he's meant to have jumper 21 on. He's got 23. Makes it very confusing for the commentator. So Oliver Towle's now scored two tries. And cool, they've now converted the try. So I think that makes it 22-0. 22-0 to Cooler. I'll just see how many minutes are gone here. But they're cruising now. Cooler. I'll just find out. Are you at the time there? How it's time?
3: 29 minutes continuous. No stoppages on that one.
0: Oh, okay. Right here. A half an hour in. Cooler scoring a point a minute. Far better than Kunabarabin, but not that much better. Kunabarabin just giving away too many unforced errors and too many penalties as well. Now, there's a charge down kick by Hamish Fortune. He's got it out to Jed McAvoy. And he's just Kunabarabin play. Looks new to me, too. Dayton Kuras, he's played well. Big solid boy on the wing. Kuras is a well-known Kunabarabin name. Now they've lost the ball again. Kunabarabin turned it over in the last ruck. Oh, Kunabarabin's fallen on the ground. They're lucky to get away with it. Cooler on the tack. Bring it up over halfway. Up over halfway. Alex Farquhar again playing well. Kunabarabin rocked it. Oh, this is Ollie Fortune, the halfback. Not much of him. Oh, Cooler went right over there. Should be a penalty to Kunabarabin. Went over and tried to grab the ball. He's been allowed to get away with that. And there's Steve Ford taking the ball up. Steve Ford, Daniel James. Nice run by him. And then James Hunt. I think he works down there at Madura. Xander Reinhardt, been quite a regular this season, solid player. He's Oscar Booker, agronomist at First House. Very tall man. And there's Jed McAvoy. Oh, what a run by Jed. He's made 15 metres there. Onto the... Burst onto the ball. Now, Kunabarabin. Take it. Oh, dear. Not again. Not releasing the ball on the ground, Coonabarabran. Not releasing the ball. That might be the third or fourth time. They just get a bit of a roll on, and then they make the mistake of hanging on to the ball instead of presenting it properly and getting someone to clean out, everyone above. The curl of penalty, kick the ball down. It came off the side of the boot, actually, from Telfer. So that is only about a 10-metre gain. So it's still the throw on the 10-metre line inside the Coonabarabran half. They're running towards the showground end. 29-0 Coonabarabran over Coonabarabran. Game was moved from Cooler to Coonabarabran. And, that was a very good tackle there by Steve Ford. He put the Cooler play, drove him back about 3 or 4 metres and put him on the ground, but Cooler still got the ball. And Coonabarabran trying to push over it. No, Cooler got it again. Number one is Cody Douglas of Cooler. A good run by him. That might be that's the halfback again. Tom Milner, nice little jinking run by him. Cooler doing all they can to defend. Good tackle by Reece Felsen, smallest Coonabarabran player. Halfback. Oh, yeah, bustling run by nice offload. Nice offload by Cooler. But now it's gone to ground. Now Cooler have been caught offside. Relieving penalty to Coonabarabran, unless they can make something of this. They need all the help they can get at the moment. Comes back to... I don't know if there's going to be any advantage there. Well, the ref, he's saying advantage is accrued. So Cooler got the ball. Oh, and here's his little winger again. Tal, he's brought it right back up where Coonabarabran had an advantage for a penalty. So there's no gain there for Coonabarabran. Out the back line to Cooler. Out there. As Miles Martin throws the dummy, goes to the ground. And then Harry Hancock takes the ball up from fullback. It's Akwa again. Probably 15 metres up. Pick and drive. Another pick and drive. Just can't. Oh, they're only a metre out now, Cooler. This looks very ominous. There's points coming here. No, held up. Held up. Ball was held up. They probably went one too often there. I think that was Simon Haggerty, the old legend. Yeah, probably doesn't get to score a lot of tries. And he went one too many, so it's going to be a Coonabarabran dropout. Anywhere they can take the ball, kick it anywhere along the try line. Brent Morrissey takes it. And he finds Madison Whittle, the centre, the number 12, 7 metres out. And number 13, the outside centre, well tackled by Coonabarabran. John Billgate, big tackle. Here's Haggerty again, Farquhar again. And Coonabarabran, still running a couple of metres out. Surely they're going to score again here pretty soon. And a big run by... Pulled up just short of half, just before the try. No, he's found a knock on. It's a bit of white line fever going on here with Cooler. They're doing all they can to score a try. They know this is going to be a win for them. Game's sort of over in the first half hour. And this is your chance to get a try for the season. So, Coonabarabran. The ball's knocked on over the try line, so it's going to be another drop out. And now, number 13, Madison Wilson takes the ball up, tackled by Coonabarabran. Number one is Cody Douglas. He's actually played quite well. I haven't caught him a lot, but he's playing well. White and blue headgear. Oh, kill the running a metre out here. What's going to happen here? Referee's keeping a good eye on it. Coonabarabran have got hold of the ball there somehow. Curler go to ground, a recycle, penalty to Curler, penalty to Curler, and here comes the try. Under the post, under the post. Number four, Alex Farquhar. Alex Farquhar scored. We know his dad's here somewhere. Come over from Tamworth to have a look. He'll be well pleased for that effort. So that makes it 34-0 with the kick to come. Going to be getting a real touch up here. Real touch up. I don't know if it would have been any difference playing down at Cooler or not. But bit of a bonus for Cooler to come up here and get an, it looks like going to be a pretty comfortable win. So that's 35-0 to Cooler. Coming up to half time. Coming up to half time. Nearly scoring a point a minute. They just got to get a kick, and they got to get Cooler pinned down there. Brent Morrissey is just not driving that ball far enough off the kickoffs. That's a bit better kick. And finds grass and goes behind the Cooler player, so he's down only 4 or 5 metres from his halfway. He's allowed to run. He's brought it right up, taken down by Steve Ford. Another run by Cooler. Ollie Farquhar. Ollie Orchard brings him down. Oh, but offside to Coonabarabran. Another easy exit for Cooler. They'll drive that up over halfway. And I don't know what the penalty count would be. Yes, I think only a handful of penalties against Cooler. For Coonabarabran, they'd be well up over 10 or 12 by now. Makes it very hard. And then sort of basic sort of errors. They just got to get them out of the game to be competitive. Thrown in by Cooler. They've lost the ball at the top of the line after it goes backwards according to the ref, Reg Simpson. Now the ball coming out. Out to Matt Burke, the captain. Oh, well tackled there by Coonabarabran's number 24. And he's not written on the screen sheet either. Steve Ford's hold the player up. Now he's been told to release him on the ground, had his knees down. The Cooler, just unrelenting. Just ball after ball they have here. Oh, there's a knock on. Oh, thanks for what the Cooler do make errors. Being a very biased commentator here, but it's good to see Coonabarabran get a bit of good fortune there. They needed that. 35-0 to Cooler. Coming up to half time. The scrum's going to be set 7 or 8 metres out from the halfway mark on the Coonabarabran side. Brad Chapman's on the field for Coonabarabran. Brad Chapman is standing in the centres there. Nice scrum by Coonabarabran. Very good scrum. You can't complain about this scrum. Comes to Brent Morrissey. He kicks the ball. Oh, he just gets too much air in the ball. And they just, well, they can always get under the, under that, catch the ball. So that does make it simple. Now Cooler will have brought it back up towards halfway. That was Riley Telfer, the goal kicker. He's having a good day with the boot. One of today's, really. I think he's only missed one goal. There's Cody Douglas. He's another good player with the headgear on. Cooler bring it out. Oh, Steve Ford's brushed off by number 12. Matt Burke. Oh! Yeah, that was a high hit. Yes. On. Jewel. A towel, sorry. Right around the stripe. Coonabarabran's got away with that. Cooler got the ball. They bring it up. 10 metres out. lot of Coonabram players have got hands on their heads. It's been a tiring half, a lot of tackling. And the amount of ball I've got, I've done quite well to keep them still at a point a minute, really. This curler just haven't had to do it. They wouldn't have done 10 tackles all game, I don't think. But oh, straight through goes, there's a try on here. And offloaded to, oh yes, good try. Offloaded to Harry Hancock after Simon Haggerty made a good break. Just picked the ball up through the ruck and no one at home for Coonabarabran. Tim McManus brought him down and he easily offloaded the ball. So that was, that's keeping the pace up on the game. 40-0, and I think this will be half time after this. The curler, 40 minutes gone. Oh, the new kicker is Tom Milner, the halfback. There's not much to him. He wouldn't be 65 kilos. Little legs, he wouldn't think he'd punch the ball that far, but it is. Ooh, that's a good kick. Puts it over the fence, behind the thing. There you go, half time. Half time, Cooler 40, Coonabarabran 0. After the game was swapped from Cooler to Coonabarabran. And Cooler aren't being very gracious with a good gesture by Coonabarabran. Anyway, Coonabarabran, there's a lot to learn. And bit difficult when the team gets changed, but that happens all little clubs. There's always changes every week. He's playing. Their coach Alexander Knight's away on his honeymoon in Portugal. He should be home for the next game. But it's been all coached by Lockie Stokey. I don't know what he can say at half time to make this into a contest. Coonabarabran will be running uphill from the highway end towards the old dog track. Always harder, about a metre fall in this ground. And they'll be running up that hill and trying to score points. Anyway, Cooler put 40 going away, so I'll just see what Coonabarabran does. Peter Redden's gone out there to have his little bit. I don't know if I can find some... if we've got a Cooler, is anyone from Cooler here like to talk on the radio? Yes, you can. Yes. Yeah, put those on and talk away. You tell us what we've got to learn on that first day. And be gentle to Coonabarabran, radio.
3: Thanks, Harry. Thank you, Harry. Yeah, Rowan Cox here, just on the Cooler management bench. Kerner have turned up with an injury depleted side. They've probably got a few less numbers than Cooler. Cooler have got the four or five or more on the bench. Haven't rotated a lot of players yet, but have run in five tries. There's been four conversions and one penalty goal. Currently leading 36-0 at half time. A dominant display by Cooler at this stage. They're sort of beating them up the middle, they're beating them out wide. There's been some good forward plays which have resulted in tries and some good backline moves that have resulted in tries. Solid performance as we go into half-time. Not expecting the momentum to change at any point. Kuna haven't been showing enough often to look like they might swing this game around. There's been some passages of play for Coonabarabran that have been promising. Jed McAvoy's, I feel, has led from the front a bit. He did go off late in that first half. He was grabbing a lower leg, but I think he'll be back and I think he'll be okay. So as they break into half-time, Reg Simpson's doing the refereeing, doing a really good job. He's letting the ball flow. There's been some blatant knock-ons and some blatant play that has had to stop play, some mistakes. Puna have been pinged a couple of times for being offside, a little bit tardy in some of their play. Kula have probably won the defence, the attack and the discipline. So a pretty good performance. I was expecting probably a little bit more from Kuna, having Kuna sadly haven't won a game this year yet, but they did hold Blaney to a try or two last week. So I was thinking Kuna Barron might have had a bit of promise from that closer scoreline from Blaney, but they are sort of struggling at the bottom this season. They've got some big boys out there. They're probably beating Kula in the kilograms. The good players for Kula so far, Simon Hegarty's been really good. Our outside backs, Axel, Oliver Tau, have been really good. Harry Hancock just scored a try late. Matt Burke's been a real handful. Cody Douglas, number one, he played the 40 minutes there, not expecting a break. I don't think Kula have got a big, a strong bench for front rowers. But, yeah, the three vets, Pat Lemich, and Alex Farquhar have been really good. Harry Kemp hasn't got on the paddock yet. Matt Duggan or Ben Cox haven't had a run yet, or Mark Shipp. But Oliver Towle, he's got a couple of tries out wide. He's been fed good ball and he showed pretty good pace with step. So I might go back to Harry now. Half time will break in a moment. But a pretty solid performance.
2: Tell me about this Oliver Towle. Has he been with you?
3: Oliver Towle, and there's also Cody Towle. So a family that live between, they're between Cassilis and Merriwar. And they haven't played all season. They're sort of new to the team. But, yeah, showing a bit of flair. But, yeah, good young fellas. Brad Sheridan's come off the bench to replace Sniffer. Craig Schneider just there at number six. And Brad Sheridan, he's shown some pretty good aggression and has done some good things. But, a bit of ball handling errors from both sides, but it's been a pretty good performance. Reg Simpson's let it go. I think it's been a good footy. He's not whistle happy. So we're just about to commence, and I'll put you back to Harry.
0: Well, thank you very much, Ryan. I thought you could have done a half a game. Relieved me. Well, I might hand it over in about 15 minutes if we don't get some improvement. Yeah. Anyway, thanks for those expert comments from Rowan Cox, a long stalwart of the Kula Rugby Club. We've been there since it formed in the mid-80s. So, Kinnebarbon to kick off. Brent Morrison to kick off, running uphill towards the old dog track, towards the centre of town. Kula running north towards the highway. What's happened there? Right, Reg has pulled them up. I don't know if that's a Kinnebarbon play got in front of the kicker. He might be just telling him to take it again. Or perhaps he didn't say time was on. I think he was just saying, no, we aren't ready to go yet. He hadn't had his clock set. That's been cool. Kinnebarbon played one step backwards. Oh, and then comes off the side of his boot the next one. A cool, a nice catch by Pat Lemich, the big prop. 11 metres tall. And a nice tackle there by Hamish Fortune. Knocks the ball straight out of the hands of number 20, Josh Wilton. So Kinnebarbon now have the ball. 10 metres inside is Oscar Booker. Oh, he's well taken by Lemich. Just making up for his error. And Chapman standing over the ball. Number 25 for Kinnebarbon. I can't see his names not listed either. And Kinnebarbon bring it up to the 22-metre line. Good run there by Brett Chapman. Oliver Fortune, Morrissey. Oh, he's made it up there, 18 metres from the Kula line. Kinnebarbon ball, Oliver Fortune to Hamish Fortune. Two brothers combining then. Oh, it's Ed McAvoy. It was on the border of a forward pass, but he dragged it in, and Kinnebarbon, and now 10 metres out from the Kula line. And here's Ben Fisher. He's played well, and he's presented the ball correctly. He's come a long way since his Aussie rules days. number 24, who I can't see on the King of Aberdeen list. I don't know who that is Fisher again. King of Aberdeen, only 7 or 8 metres out. Oh, dear. Hanging the ball on the ground. Actually, that wasn't Fisher. That was number two. Well, that says Ethan Thurgill. It certainly wasn't him. So, King of Aberdeen, giveaway penalty. 7 or 8 metres from the cooler line. Their best opportunity to score a try. Let them stand down with an unforced error yet again. They're just better off if they get just let Cooler have the ball. It's better than the result they've got now, where Cooler now have a throw in 20 metres out. They get the ball, and well taken at the top of the line out there. Oh, King of Albert, John Milgoch stole the ball, and he threw back onto his side. Cooler came through and intercepted the ball, so another turnover by King of Albert. Cooler lost the ball. The referee said it goes backwards. It's backwards, but it's coming out their back line. They're making good country down this side. There is Tao. 2 try scorer. He's run the ball back over halfway. Oh, could have had a lot of attack there, and they've let Cooler off the hook again. So here's Cooler running the ball back out through their back line. That's Cody Douglas. Good player. The blue head gear. Israelis healthy. He takes it up. Oh, good ruck by Coon about, and they've driven the player back over. Still a bit of a messy ball there. And they've been forced to kick it. And that was Tim McManus. He bobbled the ball on the ground, and the Cooler player just drives straight on top of him, which you can't do. Can't dive on him in that situation. You've got to stay on your feet and try and get the ball. But you just can't go and lie on top of him like a sandbag. So he's been penalised. So now we have Ben Fisher, ex-Aussie rules player. He's going to kick the line. Oh, and the Gilbert is a lot harder to kick than the Sharon. I tell you that. We've got 2 Aussie rules players. The other being McGuinness is not playing today, but both of them have a lot of trouble kicking the Gilbert. I don't know what the Sharon, you wouldn't think there's a lot of difference in it. That was a very messy line out by Cooler, and dived on by Rhys Ballard. So Ken Barron driving up, and here's Oscar Booker. He takes the ball and he presents it. Not much defence there. Ken Barron, and there was Ballard took it up. Well done to him. It's Ben Fisher, another good run. He can't deny him not trying. He presents the ball well yet again. There you go. He's learnt that. He has been penalised a lot. Steve Ford passes inside to Jed McAvoy. And a very good run there by Ethan Thurkell. Oh, hang on. No, we've got a player hurt here. Well, he looks bad. This looks like a dislocated shoulder here. I just don't know who that is, actually. He's in a bit of pain. King of Aberdeen can't afford to have any injuries. It was a good run. I thought it was Ethan Thurkell, but it's not. I'll just see if I can find out who that player is. Between the lines from Stephen Knight. Do you know who that player is? He's in a bit of pain. Cooler. Helps her out there. Yeah, I don't know. He's shaking hands. I'm on the radio. Just speaking to John Bowman.
4: Yeah.
0: He's been playing rugby for Cooler for a lot of years. I think he had a full head of hair when he started. Had no children. I think he's got 3 of them now and not much hair. So I'll just see if I can find out who that Kinnabam player is. He won't be playing again today. He sort of got twisted in the tackle. It's a very good run. Wrestled to the ground. I'll see if I can get Steve Ford. He might know who this player is. He's off with a rest. Steve, do you know, what's the name of that fly? I just can't see who it is.
2: One of the new ones we haven't got on the
0: I just can't see who it is.
2: One of the new ones we haven't got on the
0: That's bad, right? Yeah, but that says

Evet. Check nice. Yeah, just a lot of paint. It's been taken off the field with assistant coach now, full-time coach for Alexander Knightaway, Lockie Stokey. He's holding his arm. He can't even hold his arm. Anyway, he'll be off to the hospital, probably get that shoulder popped back in. That's disappointing for Coonabarra, one of our newer players, injured. Anyway, gives an opportunity for other players off the bench. Right, Tullabor, they were in attack when they pulled up play for the injured player, and it goes out through their number 10, Huey Pettit, a good run, and Matt Burke and Masawai combined, and now taken play up over the 10-metre line of Coonabarra in half. And there's Riley Telfer, a good run by Aaron Tuller. That's 10 to 15 metres he's made there. Cool, now on attack. There's opportunity, there's another Coonabarra player down. He's 10 metres, and there is a try. There's a try again to Oliver Towle. That's his third try. He's got a hat trick today. Ron Cox, a bit of country there between Cassilis and Merriwar. Bit of a drive into training. So now that makes it 41-0. If I got the correct score at half time. So, yeah, Coonabarra have lost a player. And it was probably season ending injury. Another one player was down. He's now on his feet and walked back on. So they were down to 13 men there, sort of defending while they were getting things sorted on the bench. So an easy try for Cooler. After Coonabarra came out and looked quite promising. So they were going to pressing for a try and just, another unforced error. Yeah, that's low try. I don't know why Tom Milner is now kicking a goal after Telfer was so good earlier. Telfer's now taking his knee guards off. That's the reason he doesn't like kicking. He's probably strapped up. So 41-0. Cooler over Coonabarra. I suppose it's a bit of a goal now for Coonabarra to score some points before the end of the game. Brent Morrissey, nice little kick. Taken by Simon Hercutty. Oh, dear, oh dear. Coonabarra let that ball bounce. It's bounced right back into the cool arms. Oh, dear, oh dear. Someone should have called that ball. Everyone was walking around it. No one said mine. So now we have Cooler on attack. 10 metres inside. Looking dangerous again. Looking very dangerous. Going to be a big win for Cooler here today. It's just by how much. There's Pettit. Oh, and a very good tackle by Coonabarra, but turned the ball over there. Ah, combination of errors there. Coonabarra, a loose pass. Cooler back in possession. And they have one hell of an overlap on this side. Can they score the try? Out to the centre, Alex Horn. Alex Horn, he's only about a metre out. Comes out to Cody Douglas, and he scores the try. Another try to Cooler. This is one hell of a hiding now for Coonabarra. 46-0. Kick to come. It's hard to know what they can do. Apart from just hang on to the ball. Just keep it out of Cooler's arms. So that when they do get their ball, it just stands only a moment of time before it's back in Cooler's hands. So, Cooler just doing it so easily without having to do any defence at all, really. Yeah, they would have 90% of the possession and probably similar amount of territory as well. They just always seem to be on attack.

0: Anyway, here comes the cooler kicker. Now 46-0. This is the kicker. They've got a new kicker this time. I think it's number 10, Huey Pettit. And he's kicked the goal from way out. Pettit has kicked the goal. That's now 48-0. 48-0. Coolaroos over the Coonamarra and Kookaburras. I don't think that was Pettit, actually. Looks like from a distance down there. Let's just see what his number is when he turns around there. I think it might be Josh Whitten by the look of that. Kick the goal. Okay, Brent Morris, he's getting plenty of practice of kicking off. Here we go again. Another kick. Just makes a 10 metre. And Cooler pick it up. Cooler got the ball. Now 9 metres out. Take on attack. Up the halfway. That's Cody Douglas. Oh, he's hard to put in the ground. Over halfway. Here comes for Cooler. Out to number 20. 20 is Josh Whitten, the goal kicker. He's converted that try. Probably 35 metres out from the Coonabarra line. I said just scoring. Is Alex Farquhar again. Here comes the ball. They just keep recycling this ball. It's coming. Just relentless. And he's number 10. Oh, this is a good break. Number 10, Huey Pettit passes back into the other towel. Cody towel, that was the. No, not. Yeah, Cody towel, yeah. So, Pettit Cooler meters out now, right under the Coonabarra post. 2 or 3 metres to go. Here comes the try. Oh, there's a bit of white line fever there by Cooler. Still going across, but they lost the ball. Well, that's a very good lesson. They had one hell of an overlap out there. One of the Cooler players just thought, well, it's my turn in the score sheet. He ran it up, lost the ball forward, cost his team a try. So now it's a Coonabarra scrum. Coonabarra scrum. 5 metres out from their own line, just left of the uprights. 48-0 to Cooler. I reckon they wouldn't have made 15 tackles all game so far, Cooler. They've just had so much possession. Probably a few more than that, but it's just, I can't remember the last time they had to make a tackle. Okay, here's Coonabarra, but they don't have a lot of option here. Oh, Brent Morrissey got caught behind the line, he offloaded. There's a Cooler tackle. Coonabarra's play goes to ground. Cooler will pick it up and now back on attack. There you go, one tackle, and they got the ball straight back again. Oh, no, Coonabarra's turned it back over again. That's Oscar Booker. A nice offload. Oh, dear. And there was, I think that was our Irishman, Rowan Barr, playing in the centres there. He passed the ball in front of a winger, Dayton Kuras, and went straight over the touchline. And now, Rowan Barr's down injured. I don't know what's happened there. All he did was pass the ball. I think he's going to play on, though. We are missing Ed McDonald. I don't know why, where he's this week, but he's one of the backline players that can penetrate. So we are now going to have a referee calling here. Was going to be a Cooler line out because Coonabarra threw the ball into touch. One of the faces of Kuras is now said it's a Call the scrum. Don't know how he's worked that out. Call the scrum. 20 metres out from the Coonabarabra line, leading 48-0. Hughie Pettit, the number 10, every 15 metres from the scrum. Anyway, he's got the ball in his hands now. Well, good tackle there by Coonabarabra. Now, Coonabarabra's now got the ball. That was a good tackle there by... good tackle by James Hunt, the inside centre. He's played well. Yes. And Curl, kind of around the ball. There's one ruck, and Curl are not used to not having the ball. They've tried to grab the ball in the ruck. And apparently the Kinabarabran. Now, here's Ben Fisher. Big kick. Can he find touch? Yes, good touch. Yes, that's the way you're meant to kick a ball. Perhaps he can kick the Gilbert after all. So he's taken that play up to halfway. Made a good 22 or 3 metres on the kick there. So now it's a Coonabarabra line out right on halfway. Can they win the line out? Hopefully they don't try and throw it too far down the back. Yeah, that's it. Number two, Oscar Booker's got the ball. Morrissey. Ethan Thurkell standing out in the centre. He goes to ground. Coonabarabra ball. Portion to his brother Hamish. He's a good run to him. Just gets up to halfway. Hamish was a place for his brother Ollie. Brent Morrissey. Here's a nice kick. Oh, he's going to find Ness. Ness, his head's thrown. It's rolled down towards the cooler line. But they're full back. That's a very poor kick. And into the hands of Kuras. And he's run the ball all the way down, but stolen straight back. Straight back, and Fisher's now got it. Now we've got Kuras on the ground. Something's happened to him. He's claimed he's got Kuras was hit high. He's now got a bleeding mouth. He's about to go off. Oh, they had a penalty against Coonabarabra, and they took. They didn't enjoy seeing one of their players taken like that, but a little bit argy bargy, and Coonabarabra have now been penalised for aggressive play. Ben Fisher now talking to the ref, saying, well, we probably deserved a penalty, we wouldn't have had to do that. Still talking. They're involved, cool the throw in. Edmund inside the Coonabarabra in half, and his. Still the ball. Ted McAvoy nearly takes it. Steve Ford puts the play to ground. That was Oscar Booker. So they got the same headgear. Very confusing, those two players. Pettit. He's caught. Oh, another good tackle. Coonabarabra are going to be stirred up here. All of a sudden, they're playing proper rugby. Could have turned that ball over. Oh, he's been penalised again. Penalised again from going over the top of the rock. I don't know if that was that fair. 48-0. Give them, cut them a little bit of slack. Oslo Cooler takes a quick tap down to 22 metres out. Offload. Offload to number 20. Josh Winton. Here's John Bowman. Well, John Bowman takes it up. Pettit. There's a bit of room out here for Cooler. Oh dear. There was a try being there. And the Cooler player. But he's still calling it. Oh, no, I think he's calling it a knock on. Well, he's calling it a penalty. What's he calling it? No, Coonabarabra's wrong. So out there was a knock that ball on. I don't know if it wasn't maybe Logan Pike, is that one of the reserves? He just dropped that ball cold with an overlap. 20 metres to go. Had two men outside him. Now got a Cooler player down. Cooler player down. He's in a bit of agony too. I don't know what's wrong with him. I think he's been winded. I've got plenty on the bench. Cooler. This won't worry them too much. A couple of blokes here. Wouldn't mind a bit of a run, warm them up. He's coming off, cooler player. And on goes, who are they going to put on here? They have number 22 and 20, Mark Shipp and Josh Winton. Oh, have they put them? I also ran one on there. I didn't see them. That's number 15, Harry Hancock. Yeah. He's quite badly injured, actually. Oh, he might miss a few games there. It's like something to do with it. The back of his leg there somewhere, far up in his thigh. Well, he might have done a hamstring or a Coonabarabran ball. Brett Morrissey. Little chip over the top. Can Coonabarabran regather? No. No. Pettit standing in there, fullback. He's got the ball. Cooler got it. Coonabarabran sure kept that ball in hand there. There was a bit of a. He's going to kick it. Kick it long. It's too easy for Cooler just to run on that ball and pick it up. Bring it down 15 metres over halfway. Coonabarabran half. Cooler leading 48-0. A little bit of fire in the Coonabarabran belly here. Another penalty to Cooler. Coonabarabran. It was Ben Fisher, just too aggressive at the ruck there, been penalised. Probably lay on the ball, didn't allow Cooler to play it. So, Cooler penalty, they kick the ball down, 20 metres out. I really would like to have someone to keep a tally of the penalties of the game. Canberra must be giving an in excess of 20-odd penalties a game. Makes it very hard. Will they win the line out? 15 metres out. 15 metres out is number two, John Bowman. He takes it up. Gets the ball out to Alex Horn. Now they're only a couple of metres out. One. Oh, no, Coonabarabran turned the ball over. Coonabarabran turned the ball over. A nice little run there by Sam Johnson. Sam Johnson. And there's Steve Ford. Makes a run. Steve Ford, still Coonabarabran ball. What are they going to do? Oh, Coonabarabran ball right down on their own half. Ben Fisher, is Oscar Booker. Nice little pass. And here's Kuras. He has played well. Oh, and he's just about throwing out. Oh, good play by Coonabarabran. He threw an over-the-shoulder pass. It was picked up by a cool bloke. And Ben Fisher just came and drove that player right. Right into the reserves bench. He's got a bit of a limp too now, Ben Fisher, but he's playing very well. Number four, first season of rugby. I think he likes it. I think he likes playing rugby. There's Steve Ford. What they pulled him up for here is Coonabarabran. Oh, that was Oscar Booker. Pulled Coonabarabran up. It's going to make him throw the ball in again. Don't know what happened there, but anyway, Coonabarabran gets another chance. Oscar Booker, oh, right over the top of him. It's hard to throw a ball over the top of Oscar Booker, but they have. Cooler. Kick the ball up the back of the line out, so Cooler ball. Coonabarabran throw out. They just don't have any luck when they throw long. Not good enough throwers to throw that far. Now the penalty to Coonabarabran. This is Cooler holding the ball on the ground. It's looking anonymous, actually. Cooler were putting a few phases there very quickly. Cooler could be guilty of throwing too hard now. Here's Ben Fisher. Kicks the ball. Yeah, not as quite as good as his last kick, but still brings the fly up to halfway. Coonabarabran's throw. If Coonabarabran can get this right, it's going to be going to Oscar Booker every time. Oscar's probably well over 2 metres. Just standing on the ground, he could just nearly catch the ball without Even jumping. Yeah, well, it looks like it's going to go in and get another grab gone to number two. That's better. Taken by, I think it was Ted Mako, the bit of the line. He runs it up 6 or 7 metres. Morrissey. Then taken by Steve Ford, hanging out there in the centres. Oh, could have happened. The killer stole the ball again. This really is monotonous the way. Well, now a penalty. Oh, my God. It's too much. Cooler picked the ball up out of Steve Ford's hands, ran it. And he's a try to Cooler. Yes, they kicked it out. It was regathered by. Oh, my God. They Pettit, they kicked ahead. Pettit scored it. And then it came out on the wing. I don't know who was that standing in there. I think it was one of the forwards, but he's knocked that ball on. It was 5 minutes to carry. He could have walked the try in. It's come straight off his chest. And Genevieve continued to keep the score under 50. Yeah, I think Cooler was falling in a bit of a trap of. Would have been Craig Scheider who lost that ball forward. I was just thinking they can score every time they get their ball in their hands. It's lost a bit of teamwork here. It can be quite dangerous to sides that have easy wins. A lot of the game structure can lie. Well, so Kunibab and scrum. Matt Morrissey, good kick up the touch line. Good exit. Going to be a cooler throw in. Cooler throw in. 12 metres inside the Coonabarabran and a half. That has relieved quite a bit of pressure. Can Coonabarabran disrupt? The cooler line out. Oh dear, oh dear. That was only just a catch by Cooler. It's on the ground. Out to John Bowman. He takes it up. He's well taken by Kuras. Dayton Kuras. Comes out to 12. Matt Burke, the captain, he's trying to offload it, and he does. He does. He's got the ball to. He's got the ball too. I think that might be Alex Horn scored a try under the post. Another try to Cooler. Makes it up over 50. Yes, anyway, Cooler, well and truly, one of the Premiership favourites this year, along with Blaney. Coonabarabran's had to play both those teams in quick succession. Thankfully, well, we've got to play Cooler one more time. Might do the gesture of coming back up here with a mercy rule, so we're going to have our ladies' day. Certainly done us no favours today. Big touch up. Coonabarabran go to Yeovil next. Away. And they have Canandra at home. And this might be a chance for the first win. They've been battling with the scoreline a bit too, Canandra. They did beat Coonabarabran when they played down there. I think it was 36 to 20 or something. So they've had one win. So, now number. Oh, wow, they've missed that kick right in front. Right in front. I think that was Josh Winton. Took that kick right in front. He did kick the last one, but he's missed that. Good thing it wasn't the grand final. Not going to matter today. But he kicked it a very long way. Nearly kicked it onto the highway. We just tap it over. A little lob shot would have been enough. Back comes Coonabarabran. Let's see if I can find out how far to go. It's been a long day for Coonabarabran. Now we have John Milgar. He's going to kick the ball off. Oh, that's an interesting looking kick. But it's a skidgel on the ground. Cool, they had to stop it with their feet. They bring it up 10 metres and recycle it. Coonabarabran back on defence again. With some tired boys, how long to go? I just been
1: 10 minutes.
0: 10 minutes to go. 10 minutes to go. Paul Cooler today. Yeah, they're big wins in the club's history, probably. Coonabarra runner scrambling. It's Tim McManus regathers the ball. Cooler doing their best to get it. And, yeah, Cooler handled that ball on the ground, according to referee Reg Simpson. And, oh, there's a kick by Fisher. Oh, knocked on by number 16 by Cooler, Craig Schneider. Big kick by Ben Fisher. Didn't find touch, but it was knocked on by Schneider. And so that means it's a Coonabarra scrum right on the 22 line. First time they've been up here since the early minutes of the second half. What can they do here? So we've got Hamish Fortune playing at number two. Brad Chapman, a prop. And I think number 24. Number 24. That's Sam Johnson playing at prop as well. Good scrum by Coonabarra. Picked up by Ballard, Tyler's brother. Has a good run. Hasn't been held. Oh, now he's hooked the ball. Oh, dear, oh, dear, that was a good run. He probably made 10 or 12 metres, got within eyesight of the try line. And got to his feet a couple of times. They couldn't put him on the ground. And so they lost the ball right in front of the goalpost. And now we have a Cooler scrum. It was one of the rare times Cooler had to make a tackle in this game. They didn't enjoy it much. They held him off him a little bit. Actually, someone got a shoulder on and the ball popped out. So Cooler scrum, 15 minutes in the try line. Good Coonabarra scrum. Oh, Jesus, got that pass away. Now Cooler going to try and run it from here. It was Pettit, gave it out to, oh, Dad, Coonabarra got this ball back here. Now what's he called here? Coonabarra dived on the loose pass. Oh, but he said that Coonabarra knocked the ball on. I didn't actually see that. The way the ref did. I thought Cooler lost the ball forward, but he's ruled that Coonabarra must have knocked the ball on trying to regather it. It's a Cooler scrum right on the 22-metre line. I think they're going to try and run it from here. So it goes in. Standing at number 10 there is actually 12, Matt Burke, the captain. He runs it up 2 or 3 metres. I've got a Coonabarra play injured well before I play. He's got a bad knee there from that last scrum. That is, I think that's Sam Johnson. Could have taken play right up. Oh, they just lost the ball forward. They've got it within 20 metres of Coonabarra line again. Coonabarra with the ball. Taken up by Ted McAvoy. Porsche Centre. And another good run by Oscar Booker. Drag him down right on the advantage line. Inside pass for two Fortune boys. Inside to Hamish, he's Ethan Thurkell. He takes a lot of balls up and always seems to recycle it. Here's Reese Ballard. Coonabarra's going all right here. Another run by Hamish Fortune. They got up to halfway, Coonabarra, 3 or 4 phases. Cool, having to make a few tackles. Here's Ballard again. Another good run. Oh, loose pass by Coonabarra. And they've got the ball, gone back about 10 metres, but they've still got the ball. Oscar Booker takes it up the blind side, makes a couple of metres. Coonabarra are cleaning the ball out well. They've actually got a couple of phases of the best play of the game. It's Milgate. He can go forward. He's beaten 1, 2, 3 tackles. Still going. Regathers again. Gets to his feet. No, he's pulled Cooler offside. Cooler offside. This is what happens when you hang on to the ball. It's start to play, the whistle starts to go in your favour. What are they going to do now? Ben Fisher's going to kick the line. Oh, that one's off the side of the boot. That's not quite his best. I would like to see him play his Aussie rules at Yarrawonga. Surely he could kick more accurate and more consistent than this, but he's either got some very good kicks or they just sort of spray off the side of the boot. So, get a Barron ball. 12 metres inside, but Cooler half. Cooler leading 52-0. Goes to Ben Fisher right at the front of the line. And they gathered him up, Cooler, and just rolled him straight over the try line. He's a big boy, Ben, but they've managed to just bundle him into touch. So now it's a Cooler ball. 25 metres out from their own try line. It goes. Couldn't have ever had a chance to get in that ball. Oh, they did get that ball. That was a good walk by Hamish Oliver Fortune. And here's Ballard again. He's been playing. He's loving it. Bit of crossfield, but he gets a bit of, makes a bit of country. Probably 23 metres in the try line. What are we going to do here? Just picking and driving is probably as good as they can do. In a Bevan ball. And here's Ballard again. Ballard again, 22 metres out of the line. And here's Hamish Fortune. He runs it up. He's 20 metres out. 20 metres to a try. Can Kinnebarum score a try for the day? He's Ethan Thurkell. He brings it up. He's such a light player, but he does score right. 18 metres out. Fortune again. Back to Ballard again. Oh, he's going to sleep well tonight. Oh, Cooler ripped it out of his arms. Oh, dear, oh, dear. Cooler ball. Kicked it downfield. Tim McManus. He's back. He's got the ball now. He's going to run it back up. He's been one, two, three, still going. Unloads. And here's Ethan Thurkell. Oh, he's taking a bit high there. Yes. That's a penalty to Kinnebarra. Cooler. Haven't had to do a lot of tackles all day, and they've been penalised a couple of times for taking the player high. But as I say, when you have the ball in hands, this is what happens. You've actually got a warning this play. You might even get the bin. Yeah, I think he's going to send this play. He's got the hand in the pocket. What are you going to do, Reg? Reg Simpson, Spring Reg, referee, been around a long time. No. Nah. Yeah, I think he has marched him. He actually didn't have the full lay up the yellow card, but he's going off. Oh, no, I think they're just retiring him. So, number 24 comes on for Cooler. Also, doesn't have a name beside his list there, so I just can't see who they've taken off there. Number seven, Brad Sheridan. Famous Cooler name, Sheridan. Always been good rugby players and rugby league players from down Cooler. Of course, Cooler won the two premierships in a row that was rugby league. Cooler ball from the top of the line out to Agony. He offloads, and a good run by Cody Tao, number one. It's Cody Douglas, yeah, he's such good runs all game. Here's Sheridan, Peggotty again. Oh my God, he's run about 25 metres right down the middle of the field. Good, dragon, Kunabam dragging the ground, back on defence again. And Miles Martin, good run by him. Kinnebarra penalised again, not rolling away. They're going to learn that lesson eventually. That was number 20. Peanut butter. I think that was Fred Chapman. So cool. It's taking the kick. I've got a line out. Probably 10 metres from the Coonabarabran line. Leading 56 nil. Well, it might be 54 now. Anyway, they got to win the game, Cooler. Throwing the ball in. Get us before we get high enough to get hold of it. Coonabarabran doesn't jump, but Cooler goes right over the top of Cooler. They just got a hand to it, and it bounces back. And here's Burke. And here's a good run. We always drop the ball. Drop the ball. That's twice. I always think he's called full time, has he? Yes. Well, I wasn't expecting that. I was not expecting that. So I'll just go and speak to the scorer and just see what the final score was. We might get a few interviews. We've got a final score.
1: 55-0.
0: Well, that's not quite as bad as I thought. I thought it was 56-0. So, Coonabarabran have conceded 36 points in the first half, and he conceded 19 in the second half. So it was much improved. Much improved. I think Cooler were their own worst enemies there a lot of the time. There's a lot of individuals just trying to get over that trial line. One line fever. Not that many good in big games. They lost their structure quite a bit there and did drop the ball with the line open a couple of times. So, here's Coonabarabran. Had one serious injury for the day. Serious injury to... Serious injury to... I can't find his name now. Maine, wasn't it? Yeah. Jack Maine. He came off with a shoulder injury. There's a few limping warriors there, but I think there's only just a few stingers. So Coonabarabran just got a tunnel for Cooler players. They're walking through it. Now, Cooler doing the same for Coonabarabran. They walk to the touchline, Coonabarabran. Tough year for Coonabarabran. And the times we've been down here and put plenty of points on other visiting sides, but this is not the year. But they are playing rugby. And all the spectators here appreciate the effort. Enjoy the day out. Kids all wrestling each other up and down the trial at the sideline. So I'll just see if I can get a response from... I'll just see if I can find this Alex Farquhar first. Cool player. Here he is, Alex. I'll just have a quick word with Alex Farquhar. No, come here. You can get that. I get a photo of him. But they're going to get, I don't know, it must be the record score. They're going to have a team photo for Cooler. There's all the Tenborough's around, passing a few Carlton drives around. I might just see if I can get. Anyway, they're talking to each other. A bit hard this time of the game to try and get a. Tim McManus is on his. Having a few words as a Jed McAvoy. Yeah, you know, they're all good mates, all these guys. Makes a lot of difference. So, I've now got Alex Farquhar. Congratulations, Alex. Big win. Yeah, that's your... Was that the biggest score? Is that wasn't the point of the photo?
2: I don't know. No, we get one every week.
0: Yeah, I know, but that's a record win, maybe. I don't know.
2: Oh, what was the score?
0: Oh, 56-0, I think. Yeah, so yeah. Coonabarabran nearly won the second half, only 19-0.
2: Nice try.
0: Yeah, anyway, so you didn't play the last game against Coonabarabran, but you Craft's playing for Cooler regularly now?
2: Yeah.
0: All right.
2: Every week.
0: All right. Yeah. You did have a close loss to Blaney. You think you can get around there?
2: Yeah, hopefully the next game.
0: Yeah, but they beat you at
2: home, yeah.
0: Yeah, it's
2: right. We'll worry. Next time.
0: All righty, eh? Okay, so you're enjoying your rugby for Cooler. You played a lot down there when you were studying vet at Wongarang.
2: Yeah.
0: And, much different sort of playing college rugby to playing town rugby?
2: Yeah, yes. Put a few more PGs at college.
0: Oh, was it?
2: Yeah. No, it's good out here. Good
0: community. Oh, really? So you were playing against PGs, wasn't
2: it? Yeah, not on our team.
0: Oh, really?
2: Yeah.
0: Oh, yeah. What clubs had a lot of Leighton and Griffiths and so on?
2: Yeah, Tumut City, like Wagga City.
0: Oh, really?
2: Big boys. Yeah.
0: All right. But some of those big boys are a bit gentle when you get a tackle. They actually they look more savage than they are. But
2: I don't know, they feel pretty hard.
0: Oh, okay. Oh, yeah. Anyway, you're a vet at Cooler. You get up to Coonabarabran and you do a bit of work around.
2: Yeah, we do. We come to Cranon. Someone comes up here every day.
0: Yeah, but you do a bit in the practice in town?
2: Yeah.
0: All right. Okay.
2: Yeah, one day a week or two. Yeah.
0: In the shop?
2: Yeah.
0: Oh, right. Okay.
2: Someone's there every day.
0: Yeah. Okay. Right. There you go. Anyway. Well, nice to catch up, and congratulations, and all those that are listening. This is your local vet for Coonabarabran. One day he's going to come and play for us.
2: Thanks,
0: mate. Anyway, I'll just see if I can go. I'll just see if I can find a Coonabarabran player before we sign off here. Oh, wow. 13. Rowan. You're right.
1: Ronan.
0: Yeah. Right, yeah. So just you're on live radio.
1: Yeah.
0: Going right around the world.
1: Yeah.
0: Well, Mum and Dad could be listening to this.
1: Yeah, probably are.
0: So this is your first season, right? You only played Gaelic.
1: Gaelic football my whole life. Yeah, it's my first time ever playing rugby, yeah.
0: All right. And what county did you play for?
1: I didn't play a county, I played for my club, just local club, Castle Island.
0: All right.
1: Castle Island, GAA.
0: And what county is that in?
1: In County Down.
0: County Down?
1: County Down, yeah.
0: And where do we find that in Ireland?
1: In the north of Ireland, yeah.
0: Oh, really?
1: So it is, yeah.
0: In Northern Ireland or actually?
1: In Northern Ireland, yeah.
0: Oh, really? Yeah. Really, really?
1: Yeah. Big Gaelic for County Down there. I moved out here 4 years ago and I met these boys at the start of this year and started playing rugby. So.
0: All right.
1: Yeah.
0: Oh, okay. Mm. And is it much of a spotted? Quite a big adjustment, is it?
1: Oh, yeah. Like the ball shape was a big difference to start with.
0: Oh, really?
1: The balls, yeah. And this is a lot rougher tackling, but I do enjoy it, and it's going to take me a while to get the hang of it. But
0: oh, okay.
1: It's good fun.
0: Well, there's a lot of rugby in Ireland, but just not in your area.
1: Not in my area, no. Gaelic football and soccer would be more popular than rugby.
0: Yeah, yeah, yeah. Yeah. But you wouldn't be far to Belfast, would you?
1: No, but 30 minutes.
0: All right.
1: 30 minutes away.
0: Also a very successful side there, aren't
1: they? Yeah, you need to get a Gaelic team out in Coonabarabran, GAA team.
0: Well, I think there's quite a bit in Australia. It's like there's quite a bit in Sydney, I think, isn't there?
1: A lot on the coast, yeah.
0: Oh, I don't know.
1: Perth and Sydney, Melbourne. I think it's played quite a lot, yeah.
0: And is that just ex-Irish guys or a few Australian players as well?
1: There's a few Australians, but it's mostly people that have moved over from Ireland, yeah.
0: All right.
1: So there's a lot of people now. There could be over 100 teams in Australia. Maybe
0: really?
1: Just, yeah, 100 small clubs.
0: Is anyone left in Ireland?
1: Not many. We're all here. Are you sick of us? Yeah.
0: No. We love the Irish. We've had a lot of Irish work with me over the years. I love them. So I think Ireland aren't they playing Australia? Is it next weekend? The weekend after?
1: I know they play Japan and Newcastle on the 11th of July.
0: Oh, yeah.
1: I'm not sure when they play Australia.
0: All right.
1: I think I'm going to go to that game against Japan.
0: Oh, okay.
1: Yeah, should be good, yeah, 11th of July.
0: Yeah, I think my wife Jackie's got tickets to that game too.
1: Yeah,
0: that'd
1: be good. Maybe see you there.
0: Yeah, well, that's fine. Yeah, that's right. You wanted a few mates there. Well and surely enjoyed it.
1: Yeah.
0: So how long are you in Australia for?
1: Well, I've been here 4 years now.
0: Oh, really?
1: So, yeah, I live out between Mindoura and Tarawena.
0: Yeah, yeah.
1: On a property out there. I've lived there for 2 years.
0: All right.
1: Yeah, I worked in Sydney for a while and Western Australia for a while.
0: All right. So what kind of, you got a turn of visa or something?
1: I do the sponsorship at the moment, yeah.
0: All right. Yeah. Oh, yeah, okay.
1: And I love all the boys here. They're good. They're good bunch of lads there.
0: Yeah, yeah. And James Hunt, he works on the same property,
1: doesn't
0: he?
1: Same property, yeah, yeah.
0: All right. I mean, he's got a bit of history in rugby?
1: Yeah, he's played a bit more rugby. He keeps me right. So he does.
0: That's, Oh, okay. There you guys. Well, anyway, you're playing the Sanders together. So.
1: Sanders, yeah, yeah. Hope a few more games I got, and I'll pack it up a bit more.
0: Yeah. Well, I think, I've played Blaney and Cooler, the two stronger sides, and so there you get a bit of a run with the Canoundra and the Oval and the like. You might.
1: If we could get the same turnout to an away game, it would be good.
0: Yeah, that's right. Yeah. Anyway, very good to chat. Rightio.
1: Thank you very much.
0: Now we'll know from County Down. I'll make sure to keep up to date with the call.
1: Thank you.
0: Rightio. Now, I'll just see if I can get... here's Lockie Stokey. I'll just confirm. Now, you're a Curus, that's right, Dane?
2: Yeah.
0: Curus, yeah. You played well.
2: Thank you.
0: You played much rugby before?
2: No. I played a bit of league. Couple of years ago, but mostly basketball.
0: Oh, really?
2: Yeah.
0: You haven't got the build of a basketball player. You're more of a rugby build.
2: A couple of years ago.
0: Oh. Well, generally basketball is like Oscar Booker, you know, 6'6" of them. Anyway, congratulations. You played a good game. I look forward to playing more games. I'll just have a good...
3: Harry.
0: Yeah, how are you going?
3: Well,
0: you're live on radio, so careful with your tongue. So, anyway, congratulations to your side. And I also got Lockie Stokey here, the standing coach, assistant coach of the Kookaburras. You got anything to add? I spoke to a few of the players. They still seem to be enjoying their rugby.
3: It's great to see. Yeah. All sizzle, no steak today. We're just boys of trying. We've got a lot of blokes filling in, and it's a different team every week.
0: Yeah.
3: And, credit to them, like, we just took injury after injury and Cooler. They're a very structured side. Like, they know their rugby, and we've got a lot of blokes playing positions that never played before.
0: Yeah.
3: And unfortunately, it showed, but the boys had plenty of heart, and they didn't give up. So, proud of them. And,
0: Yeah, they still seem to be enjoying it and playing the game, and they all seem to be good mates.
3: That's the main thing. We've got the morale to keep the boys there, and once they get a few more miles under them, and they start to know rugby a little bit more, and, we're going to put something in the water, I think. We're just
0: Anyway, you're doing a good job keeping it all together. All the supporters and spectators, and just enjoy having a team on the paddock every week.
3: It's great to see rugby back at Coonabarra.
0: Yeah.
3: I'm very thankful for Cooler letting us have a game here again this weekend.
0: So,
3: yeah.
0: I think there should be a mercy rule when they come back again.
4: I think so. Do you think they'd be up for that gesture? Yeah.
0: Well, that's good. Well, you've heard it here, live on radio. Cooler are coming back three times in the season.
4: Well, I think Cooler played their best foot in the last 15 minutes.
0: Yeah, they did. Yeah,
4: and they could have given up the gas, but they hung in there.
0: So they
4: stayed solid.
0: Yeah. When are you going to employ a vet that's going to live up here and play for Coonabarra? Well, that's...
4: You've got to have to sell the town better.
0: Surely we've got a better more nightlife than Cooler.
4: No, they're good players, those boys.
0: Yeah.
4: Three of them
0: are
4: very good
0: players. Anyway, they're all very good.
4: And the touchman was probably even superior to all of them. So.
0: Congratulations. You've been a great supporter of the rugby for a lot of years. So,
4: they've got a good build team at the moment.
0: And the rugby league's been very strong now in the recent years. So
4: It's hard to keep them both going, but they seem to be managing. It's got a lot of old experienced players, don't they? They know how to play rugby.
0: Yeah, that's right. When's how many years have you got left in Simon Hegarty?
4: Well, he's 40.
0: Is he?
4: So he'll be good for another 10.
0: John Bowman, my God.
4: He's 39. So they're coming to the end, aren't they?
0: Yeah. Well, I did say in the comments that when John first started playing rugby for Cooler, he had a lot of hair and no kids. Now he has a lot of kids and no kids.
4: He's got a few more years in
0: him. Yeah. Right. Okay. Nice to chat. Okay, Bob. I think that's it for down here.
5: Thank you, Harry. Thank you very much. Not the score that we really wanted, but it was still a good game. Yeah.
0: Yeah. Oh, look. I think Cooler was enjoying a lot more than Coonabarra, but Coonabarra's got a lot of heart. They can just keep it together this year.
5: Keep going.
0: Try out again next year. Who knows what the result will be?
5: That's right.
0: That's the final score. Now the sun's come out. It's actually quite a pleasant afternoon here.
5: It's good, isn't it?
0: Yeah, final score was Coonabarra and Nell Cooler 56.
5: 56, was it, or 55?
0: 55, was it? That's right.
5: Yeah, 55.
0: Yeah, called in 56.
5: Yep. Yeah. Okay. Well, thanks, Harry.
0: I'll your new headgear. I'll bring it up to you shortly.
5: Okay.
0: Okay.
5: Thanks, Harry. Right and thanks for the effort you've done there, and we'll see you very soon.
0: Right out. Okay.
5: Okay. Cheers for now. Okay.
0: Right.
5: Well, there you are. You've had the rugby union call from number 3 Oval here in Coonabarabran. It was Cooler playing Coonabarabran here. And it was a game that was moved to Coonabarabran at the last minute because of the conditions of the Oval down in Cooler, so they couldn't play the game down there. It was scheduled to be down there. That final score, 55 to nil in favour of Cooler. Thank you very much for tuning in and listening to the call. We've had people from all over the place tuned in and listening to it, particularly on our streaming services. So we thank you all very much for taking part in it and making it an event. I'll talk to you again. I'll just work out what we're going to do here. Our next game is going to be at Yeovil, and it'll be Yeovil playing Coonabarabran. That's next weekend. That's the 27th. So we'll be doing a live broadcast from there. Also, so stay tuned to 2WCR for that. Okay, thank you very much once again for tuning in to 2WCR, and we will play a little music and then tell you what's happening on 2WCR for the rest of the day. We'll go off with the Steve Miller Band.
6: Some people call me the space cowboy.

Yeah, Steve Miller Band there and The Joker. Let me tell you what's happening on 2WCR for the rest of the day. We've got some music to carry on, carry you through. The feature program this evening will be Raised on Rock with Mark O'Neill. That will start at 7 o'clock and take you through to about 9 o'clock. Then we'll have our overnight program, a sequence of different programs over the night. And then we'll be back tomorrow. I'll be back in the chair here in the studio at about 9:30 tomorrow to give you the update on what's happening in our community segment, community news segment. So that'll happen tomorrow at 9:30 onwards. Thank you once again for tuning in to 2WCR, both on the air and also on our streaming services. Thank you very much, and we'll talk to you tomorrow. I'll finish off with a song from Leo Sayer. You'll know this one, The Show Must Go On. Bye for now.

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That's right. If you're gorgeous, if you're hip, if you're cool, or if you just got a really cool voice that you want to put on radio, heck, come on out and have a go. 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Oh, it's such a dream job. Come on out and have a good time playing cool music or whatever you fancy. Talking, whatever. I don't know. But have a go. 68425262. Come on out. Have a go. It's as easy as 2WCRFM. Mm.

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1: I got scalded by boiling water pretty badly when I was a kid, so I think we're pretty careful around our house when it comes to hot water heaters and such. What are some of the basic things we can do to keep ourselves and our kids safe when it comes to fire and burns?
2: There's a number of simple steps you can take to help reduce the risk of burns around the home. You can install fire guards on heaters and fireplaces and stove guards to prevent burns from hot stoves and ovens. You can ensure children aren't allowed in the kitchen while you're cooking and turn down your thermostat so that bath and tap water isn't hot enough to instantly scald. You should keep matches, lighters, cigarettes, pipes and cigars out of reach and keep bedside lamps and other exposed light bulbs out of reach until children are old enough to understand they burn.
3: This program is funded by the Australian Government Department of Health and Ageing.
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Hello again, I'm Mark O'Neill, and this is Raised on Rock. 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Well, as always, we've got a lot to get to, so we'll get right to it. This is the British band Gypsy, as opposed to the American one at roughly the same time. From There Comes a Time album in 1971, here is Turning Wheel on Raised on Rock.

The New York Dolls here on Raised on Rock and Frankenstein from their self-titled debut album, 1973. Before that, Canned Heat from 1969, the Hallelujah album, and Down in the Gutter, But Free. That sounds like a good deal. Top of the set, Gypsy, and Turning Wheel from Comes the Time, 1971. Now we're going to hear another song, which was the album was part of our new rock segment, I think last week. Don Airey, keyboardist for Deep Purple, and his Purple bandmate Simon McBride and some other guys did one hell of an album called Pushed to the Edge, released just weeks ago. And we will hear track 4, Rock, the Melody, on Raised on Rock with Mark O'Neill.

Now, before there was Cotton, Keyes, and Morris, there was Burns, Cotton, and Morris, not Mr. Burns. That's from their self-titled album from 1996 and their version of Eleanor Rigby. Before that, Cry for the Nations, Michael Schenker Group, live at Rock Palace, recorded 81, released 2017, and at the top of the set, Rock the Melody by Don Airey from his new album, Pushed to the Edge. Now, I think a couple of ELO songs will never hurt anybody here on Raised on Rock.

0: You're listening to Raised on Rock with Mark O'Neill. Rock is My Life by BTO from Not Fragile, 1974. And before that, a couple from ELO from the On the Third Day album, 1973, Dreaming of 4000 and Ma Ma Ma Bell.
1: Now here's the part of the show that's really close to my heart, the 80s mixtape song of the week.
0: What I do each week is choose a song that Sassy has played on her amazing program, the 80s mixtape. She also does Sassy's Roadhouse, has three Facebook pages, the two mentioned, as well as the Mocktail mixtape. Visit them all. Sassy also produces, edits, and directs Raised on Rock as she's sitting on the other side of the glass in Studio 4, sitting in her director's chair with her megaphone. So this week I have chosen the Little River Band from the Time Exposure album 1981, Guiding Light, and then Sarah will connect us to the dungeon of Raised on Rock Towers to hear from LJ, and then the 135th floor for James. And I was just given an order by Chief Justice Gingerbread that I am not allowed to talk about the case on air until there is a ruling. So, yes, Chief Justice. Okay, LRB here on Raised on Rock, our 80s mixtape, Song of the Week.

Thanks, Mark. Greetings, my children of the night, and welcome along to Double Shot Rock. LJ here, coming to you from the basement of Rock Towers number 1. And I have some very interesting news to impart for those who like a little bit of gossip. Ha ha ha. Well, it all seems to be happening out at Wandam Valley at the moment. Reports are coming in that Mark and James have been seen hanging around the Wandam Valley District Hospital, especially Matron's office. And I think there's a little bit of vying going on there between the two of them for the favours of Matron, much to Bev's disgust. James, you better watch out, mate. She's after you. You may be needing the hospital soon. Anyway, all this is good for me because I can pop up to the penthouse at Rock Towers number 1 and hang out with Sassy, have a coffee or two, or a cup of blood wine. Anyway, to get me in Sassy's good books, I've decided to go with the Beach Boys in this double shot. So here we go. The album I've chosen this week is the Beach Boys' Pet Sounds, in honour of our very own resident 80s buff and Beach Boys superfan, DJ Sassy. The Beach Boys are an American rock band that formed in Hawthorne, California in 1961. The lineup consisted of brothers Brian, Dennis and Carl Wilson, their cousin Mike Love, and friend Al Jardine. Distinguished by their vocal harmonies, adolescent-themed lyrics, and musical ingenuity, they are one of the most influential acts of the rock era. Under their leader Brian's direction, they often incorporated classical or jazz elements and unconventional recording techniques into their music. They virtually invented the California sound, comprising their love of surfing, cars, and romance. Now to Pet Sounds. It's the 11th studio album released on May 16, 1966 by Capitol Records. It was initially met with a lukewarm critical and commercial response in the States, peaking at number 10 on the Billboard Top LPs chart. Conversely, in the UK, it was lauded by critics and reached number 2 on the Record Retailer chart and remained in the top 10 there for 6 months. It came about when Brian heard the Beatles' Rubber Soul album, which he considered, quote, full of good stuff, no filler, unquote. He told his wife he was going to make the best rock album in the world. No ego there. And many critics consider that he was successful in this attempt. He also inadvertently annoyed his bandmates a bit by declaring that it was his best solo album, even though they all had no small part in its production. It was promoted as the most progressive pop album ever, and is now considered to be among the greatest and most influential albums in music history. High praise indeed. Our first track is You Still Believe in Me. It contains the first expression of introspective themes that pervade the rest of the album, and it's about someone who acknowledges their irresponsible behaviour and unfaithfulness, and yet is impressed by the unwavering loyalty of their lover. Brian Wilson and jingle writer Tony Asher wrote the track together and created the song's spooky intro by plucking a piano strings with a bobby pin. That must have taken some thinking,

Good to know that the Beach Boys still believe in us. This next track is not so much obscure as it is just plain fun. Wouldn't It Be Nice describes a young couple fantasizing about the romantic freedom they would earn later as adults. The group's vocal performance took longer to record than any other track on the album, as Wilson's bandmates struggled to sing the multiple vocal parts to his satisfaction. It's a song of joy and hope,

0: Oh, wouldn't it be nice?
1: Well, that's about it for Double Shot Rock on Mark O'Neill's Raised on Rock.
0: I hope it was interesting, informative, or just plain loud. I'm LJ checking out, and I'll catch you later.

0: me.
1: Hello, it's James here with another edition of Monkey Mania. Fun facts and great music from across the monkeyverse. Well, my friends, it's been a hectic time of late. Thanks to LJ's covert operation involving some strong men and the Raised on Rock Jet number 2, I am safely out of Bev's clutches. But since getting back, I've been fighting a South American bug that I picked up and have been really unwell. But the Raised on Rock Medical Department, supervised by Matron Sloan, has been looking after me and hopefully

Thankfully, I'm on the mend. But I'm now under house arrest on the order of Judge Sassy. Something about participating in crimes against fashion. I told Bev it was a mistake to try and be bigger than the Kardashians. On the quiet, so don't tell anyone, I've chosen a monkey song from the 1980s as a bribe to Judge Sassy. So I hope it works. From the Pool It album, released in August 1987 and recorded during May to July 1987 at Cherokee Studios in Hollywood, here is She's Moving In With Rico. So, I'm rid of Bev. Maybe. But I do feel sorry for poor old...

0: I'll be back again with more fun facts and monkey music in the next episode of Monkey Mania. And now it's back to you, Mark.
1: Thank you, James. James can also be heard doing his own show on 2YYY in Young New South Wales. Well, the only thing I could comment, I think, on what both James and LJ said was, or is, nope, Matron Sloan is all James's. And in fact, Judy Loveday, Sister Loveday, has set me up with one of her friends. So there is certainly no truth to that rumor. Okay, oh, and LJ could be heard doing his own show on Meander Valley FM in Tasmania and 94.7 The Pulse in Geelong. And what are we going to hear now? Let's see. I don't know. We'll carry the three. Oh, yes. Some Hendrix on Raised on Rock with Mark O'Neill.

And that is Sid Rumpo from their one and only album, First Offense, 1974, and Sailin'. Before that, Most People I Know, the Aztecs from Lock Up Your Mothers Live, Volume 2, recorded in 94, released in 2017. Top of the set, Voodoo Child, Hendrix from Electric Ladyland. In 1996, Yngwie Malmsteen had an album out called Inspiration. So artists who inspired him. There's 10 songs, and I believe 6 of them are Blackmore songs. Good taste. So we'll hear one of those now, here on Raised on Rock.

Purple here on Purple Passion. No, it's not. It's Raised on Rock. But I love doing my Purple Passion show. Hush from Shades of Deep Purple. Before that, Yngwie Malmsteen Mistreated with Jeff Scott Soto on vocals from 96. And we are plumb out of time. So until we meet again, this is Mark O'Neill for Raised on Rock saying may God be with you and keep on rocking.

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Country, dust in a rodeo. Why don't you hold on tight? Tonight we're gonna get it on. Raise them up if you understand. We're gonna rock to a country band. 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

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Looking back at memories, showing where we're from and why we love a country song. 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

0: Wait, no, I'm driving, remember? 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

0: 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And you'll do all right in your own
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2: Ladies and gentlemen, as you know, 5 weeks ago, the Seekers in London received and were the very proud recipients of a gold recording for selling 1 million copies of I'll Never Find Another You. As we all know, four into one just won't go. You can't cut a gold record into four pieces. So their manager, Mr. Eddie Jarrett, decided instead he'd have four miniature replicas made of this gold recording. It was decided in London on this particular occasion that these little miniature records would be presented to the Seekers. However, Mr. Eddie Jarrett, once again in his wisdom as their manager, decided that London was not the right time or the right place to make this presentation. He has decided that tonight, in their own hometown, Melbourne, and on their opening night, that this is where the presentation will be made.

Thank you very much. Before we finish up, can I just say one thing very sincerely from all of us? We didn't know how tonight was going to turn out, really, but you've made it the finest night in our lives, and I mean that very sincerely. Thank you very much. So, right, let's hear everybody in the hall swing along with us with Cottonfield. God.

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1: take
0: her
1: everywhere I go. Take a good look at the next 8 people you pass in the street. It's highly likely that one of them is an unpaid carer. There are more than 2.6 million unpaid carers across Australia, some of them as young as 12. Many go unrecognised and do what they do with little or no support. So this National Carers Week, let's recognise Australia's unpaid carers. 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

0: 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And you'll do all right in your own backyard.
1: Our young ones have a lot on their plate because there's so much coming at them from home, school, the community, and work if they have a part-time job. So it's not surprising that around 4 in every 100 young people experience depression or anxiety at some time. And usually it's in silence, and the illness is left untreated. That can have serious consequences, like long-term social and emotional problems that can go on into adulthood or lead to more serious depression. If you know a young person who has stopped doing the things they enjoy or has become withdrawn or antisocial, then start with a non-judgmental yarn. During this yarn, look out for signs that might be impacting on their mental health, like drug use, eating disorders, and thoughts of or attempts at suicide. Remember that young people might find it hard to talk about what they're going through. They might feel they are being criticized, or they might be sensitive and frightened about what's happening. What's important is that you are there for them. Talk to them at a good time and encourage them to talk to someone like a school counselor, youth worker, or a health worker. Offer to go along with them if they seem hesitant or afraid. To find out more about how you can help a young person who's not acting themselves or is acting out, log on to sane.org or call the Beyond Blue info line on 1300 22 46 36. That's 1300 22 46 36.
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soaking springtime rain. Where green and gold turn to red and stunning to the eye. Like God, you get the picture when across this land you fly. There are varying opinions and they could all be right, but the wisdom of this bushman still echoes in my mind. When the handshake's a little stronger and the smile lingers longer, that's where the outback starts. Roads and train tracks run forever and shimmer in the heat. Fence lines.

in the night. But he said that it's the people, their strong, resilient hearts. You know it when you find them, just where the outback starts. You won't need a map to tell you, you won't find it on the net. The wisdom of that bushman, his words I won't forget. When the handshake's a little stronger and the smile lingers longer, that's where the outback starts.

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1: Ever since the accident, I keep replaying that one moment in my mind. The kids were helping me cook dinner. The pot was boiling away on the stove, and I only turned my back for a second.
2: Each year in Australia, 6,000 children come to hospital with fire and burn injuries. So ensure you supervise children constantly, especially around stoves, ovens, microwaves, heaters, and other appliances. 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Buy children close-fitting nightwear and dressing gowns with low fire danger labels, and install guards around heaters to discourage children from standing too close. Install a fixed fire guard around any open fires or electric or gas heaters, and add a guard around the hot plates on your stove. 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
3: This program is funded by the Australian Government Department of...
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1: My cousin has been having some pain and swelling in her joints, mainly her knee. She went to see her doctor and it turns out she has rheumatoid arthritis. I was a bit shocked. Isn't arthritis something older people get?
2: It's wrong to think that arthritis is just an inevitable part of getting older. 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And if you'd like some more information on arthritis, call the Arthritis Foundation hotline number on 1800 011 041 or visit their website at www.arthritis.org.au.
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Daily he went round softly, speaking his story to all kinds of people there, from all walks of life. Vincent sat down with them big politicians. This affair, they told him, it's a matter of state. Let us sort it out while your people are hungry. Vincent said, no thanks, we know how to wait. 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
1: Michael is someone who knows firsthand what it's like being a man from a Samoan background who's been diagnosed with mental illness. As a member of the Multicultural Mental Health Australia Speakers Bureau, Michael is now sharing his experiences and advice with people from diverse cultural backgrounds. He manages his own mental illness through regular medication, touching base with friends and family for support, and talking to his wife to make sure he's okay. Michael says one of the things he avoids these days is using alcohol as a way to cope with or to try to escape from his problems.
2: I grew up with my father using alcohol as a means of coping. That filtered down to myself and my other siblings. After my first episode, I was using alcohol a lot to self-medicate. It would make me feel all right for a while, and everybody's aware that alcohol is a depressant. So it just exacerbated problems more, made me feel worse the next day, you know, having a hangover, and then ended up being a revolving door sort of thing where I just keep going around in circles quite cyclically. So it was only until I started managing what my mental illness better that I started moderating my drinking habits, and my drinking habits were probably more socially acceptable, whereas before I was using it to try and drown or bury the pain or some of the traumas I had experienced. And for some reason, when you're psychotic or anxious, alcohol is something that seems to work as something that relaxes your mind and helps you be that other person that you want to be in terms of an alter ego and trying to express what exactly it is that you're wanting to say, but being dependent on it was not very good at all.
1: If you want to know more about support and resources available for people from culturally and linguistically diverse backgrounds affected by mental illness, a great place to start is Multicultural Mental Health Australia. 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
1: Early in the morning, just about brekkie time. The Pynchon boys are waiting for you to jump in line. 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Or a healthy wrap? 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
1: I'm a mechanic and I own my own business, so I'm always pretty careful about making sure my employees have the right safety equipment and don't hurt themselves on the job. But I guess I hadn't paid enough attention to what was underfoot, because last month one of the boys slipped on some oil and cracked his head on the workshop floor.
2: Every workplace needs to be examined so that all hazards that may lead to slips, trips and falls are identified. Start by making a list of the locations of concern, and for each location, record anything that could be high risk. Pay particular attention to areas where floors can become wet or oily and external grounds that are slippery or uneven. Check for sloping surfaces and pay careful attention to work areas where lifting and carrying tasks are performed, and any area with high pedestrian traffic or where the pace of work causes people to walk quickly or run.
3: This program is funded by the Australian Government Department of Health and Ageing.
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Then parted from his comrades, and the outlaws did agree

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The troopers then fired madly, and they filled him full of lead. They rolled him in his blankets and strapped him to his prad.

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1: Recent research has found that same-sex attracted young people are 3 times more likely to attempt suicide and 6 times more likely in rural and regional areas. We recently caught up with Oliver Forbes, who has developed a video for the It Gets Better project on YouTube, telling his story of coming out and some of the problems he faced as a same-sex attracted young person. Oliver spoke to us about the importance of support from family members for young people who are beginning to speak openly about their sexuality.
2: I consider myself extremely lucky in that I had a really supportive family. Before I told them that I was gay, I was petrified of telling them because I didn't know what they were going to say. But as soon as, you know, I had their support, it made everything a lot easier. But I think it's really important for kids to have their family on side, open-minded and supportive about everything, because, I mean, I've had experience in the past, and I actually spoke about this in my It Gets Better video with a friend of mine who committed suicide, and his parents had sort of no idea about his sexuality. They'd never spoken about it, and I believe that a contributing factor for him making the decision to kill himself was because, you know, he didn't want his parents to know, and he feared that they wouldn't support him. So I think it's really important for families to just have open forum communication and make talking about sexuality something that's just spoken about over the dinner table, rather than something that needs to be sit down for a family meeting type thing.
1: If you want to check out Oliver's story and those of many other gay and lesbian people, then head to YouTube and simply type in It Gets Better. And if you or someone you know is going through a tough time, then why not check out headspace.org.au. Their website contains stories from young people who have dealt with difficult times in their lives, as well as plenty of useful information on issues affecting young people. That's headspace.org.au.
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0: G'day, you have joined 2WCR, I'm Jessie Ann Woods. Boo! I want you and your beautiful
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1: Pretty good most days at getting my 30 minutes of physical activity. I go for a brisk walk most mornings. Now a good friend is trying to talk me into playing netball. Will this make me even more healthy?
2: Research has shown that people who participate in regular vigorous activity can get health and fitness benefits over and above the benefits they get from regular moderate intensity activity. Vigorous implies activity that makes you huff and puff, so that talking in full sentences between breaths is difficult. This can include sports such as football, squash, netball and basketball, and activities such as aerobics, circuit training, speed walking, jogging, fast cycling or brisk rowing. You should check with your doctor before you start a program of vigorous activity. For best results, this type of activity should be carried out for a minimum of around 30 minutes, 3 to 4 days a week.
3: This program is funded by the Australian Government Department of Health and Ageing.
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1: Good morning, I'm Melissa Delfs. Overseas, Iran says it has closed the Strait of Hormuz in response to Israel's strikes on southern Lebanon. It called them a violation of the peace deal with the US, but an American military statement says the strait remains open and at least 55 vessels had transitioned today. The BBC's John Donison reports from Jerusalem.
2: The deal between Iran and the United States was always fragile. Already, there are signs it is unravelling. The partial reopening of the Strait of Hormuz, through which 20% of the world's oil passes, was its principal achievement and a key priority for the United States, seeking to avoid a global economic crisis. Now, after just a few days, Iran says it will close it again, citing relentless and continuous breaches of the ceasefire in Lebanon by Israel, which continues to occupy a large chunk of the south of the country.
1: Australia has been urged to stay strong and resist panic as a deadly avian disease arrives on the mainland. The H5N1 strain of bird flu was detected here yesterday for the first time, with a sick brown skua found on a remote beach in WA, about 700 kilometres southeast of Perth, confirmed to be carrying the disease. The discovery has fuelled fears among scientists, conservationists and agricultural groups who point to mass mortality events and species-level population reductions in overseas outbreaks. UNSW Centre for Ecosystem Science ecologist Simon Gorda told AAP it's a serious concern, but it's important to remain calm as there are measures in place to deal with the strain as best as possible. Cost relief at the Bowser has been extended for another month, but the savings won't be as substantial as those seen in May and June. There's reports the Prime Minister will today announce a limited extension of the fuel excise, making petrol and diesel 16 cents per litre cheaper than the full price in July. That's compared to the current saving of 32 cents a litre, the price falling after it was cut by the government 3 months ago following the outbreak of war in the Middle East and global oil uncertainty. The discount scheduled to expire on June 30 comes at an estimated $2.9 billion in foregone federal budget revenue. The Asylum Seeker Resource Centre has thanked people around Australia for contributing to their World Refugee Telethon overnight. The centre hit its fundraising goal of $1.5 million. Founder Con Karapanyongatidis explained what the funds will go toward.
3: It's going to go to providing housing, food, aid, healthcare, legal assistance, English classes to thousands of refugee families that turn to the ASRC.
1: And a small contingent of volunteer lifesavers will be the only clothed beachgoers at one of Hobart's most popular beaches this morning. Laura Devoy reports.
4: Around 3,000 people are at Long Beach in Sandy Bay this morning for the Nude Solstice Swim, marking the shortest day of the year. The event concludes the two-week Dark Mofo annual winter festival. Participants will ditch their swimmers and enter the chilly water, all for charity. A local equivalent of the event will commence shortly in Canberra at Lake Burley Griffin, raising money for Lifeline.
1: And in sport, in a shocking twist, the 16th place Titans have defeated competition frontrunners Penrith overnight, 19 points to 18. Gold Coast's Zane Harrison kicked a winning field goal with 19 seconds on the clock after setting up two second half tries. Coach Josh Hannay says it was tough, but his side's ready for games like that.
5: You know, we stared down a really, you know, the best team in the last 20 years there tonight, and they're the experts at closing out games like that, and I just thought it was a real step in the right direction for us.
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Hello, thank you for joining me. I'm Jane Bauer, and this is The Folk Show across the National Community Radio Network. It's been pre-recorded in the studios of Radio Adelaide in South Australia, Kaurna Country. And as usual, I'll be playing a selection of North American, Anglo-Celtic and Australian traditional retro and contemporary folk music. And we're going to go to England first. This is a band called Rainbow Chasers from their album Fortune Never Sleeps. And the band members are Mark Hutchinson, Ruth Angel, Joe Hamilton and Ashley Hutchings. Now, Ashley Hutchings was a founder member of Fairport Convention's Steel Ice Band and the Albion Band, so well known to a lot of you. This is the first track, Looking for Change.

two performers from England there. That was Grace Petrie from her album Build Something Better with The House Always Wins. And before that, it was the band The Rainbow Chasers from their album Fortune Never Sleeps with Looking for Change. And that was written by one of the band members, Joe Hamilton. Sarah McQuaid lives in Cornwall. This is from her 2015 album, Walking into White, which she has re-recorded as a live version last year. I'm going to play Jackdaw's Rising. So, Sarah McQuaid.

That's a very lively group, isn't it? They're called the Longest Johns. They're from Bristol in England, and that track, Ends of the Earth, and I'll be playing more of their work in the future. And before that, Sarah McQuaid from her album Walking into White with Jack Dawes Rising. Interesting arrangement, that song, isn't it? Well, we're going to go to Scotland now, and this is Sylvia Bounce. I think she's got a great voice. This is a nonsense song, Sue So and Silk. It's from her album, The Colour of Amber.

0: Shawarma means where the shore meets the sea in the Shetland dialect. And this group, Shawarma, are from the Shetland Islands, of course, then. And this track, Serendipity, was from their album Turning Tide. And before that, it was Sylvia Barnes with Sue Song and Silk from her album The Colour of Amber. Well, we're going to go to the US now, and I've been sent quite a few files of Cassie Blanton tracks. This is from her album Red, Volume 1. She's got a Volume 2 as well. She's an activist and writes great lyrics, I think. This first track I'm going to play is Ugly, Nasty, Commie Bitch. And there's a bit of a language warning here. But I'm going to play two tracks. I'll play Another War as well because they're quite short.
1: In the morning when I leave my den, I moisturize with the tears of men, stir my tea with a crucifix. I'm an ugly, nasty, commie bitch. In the evening when I'm on the rag, just rip up a couple of American flags, take a nice hot.

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1: That's the late Leonard Cohen live in London with Everybody Knows. And of course, he wrote that as well. He's an amazing wordsmith. And that performance was in 2008. And before that, what did you think of Kasi Blanton? I love her. First up was Ugly Nasty Commie Bitch, and then Another War. Great lyric writer. And that was from her Red Volume 1 album. Okay, you're listening to The Folk Show across the National Community Radio Network. I'm Jane Bauer. This program's being pre-recorded in the studios of Radio Adelaide in South Australia, Kaurna Country. And just recently I found out in the first half of the year, 58 stations have downloaded this program. So there's lots of you out there that are receiving this, and I'm really pleased, and I'd love to say hello to all of you. And I'd like to say particularly hello to those people who are in 2ARM in Armidale Community Radio, and there's 2BAR, which is 93.7 Edge FM in regional New South Wales, and 2BBB, I think it is, in Bellington Community Radio. They're on at 93.3 FM in New South Wales. And I'll say hello to others at other times on other shows. Please listen on the station that you're listening to now at the same time next week so you can pick up this program again. We're going to go to Australian music now. I've played this track before on a previous program, but I think it's so good I'm playing it again. It's Steel City Sue. I met her at the National Folk Festival in Canberra this year. This track is called Boomtown, and she's from Newcastle.

Oh, that's a sad ending to the song, isn't it? Stephanie the Pirate. And that's the Runaway Strings, and they're from Ararat. And before that, it was Steel City Sue with Boomtown about Newcastle and how the coal industry just takes money out of the area. Unlike during the gold rush when the towns boomed and beautiful buildings were built. Now, at the Tuck Shop Ladies have put another song on AMRAP and I can't go by without playing it. This one is called Things I'll Never Say.

That was Australian group the Haystack Mountain Hermits with the traditional song Shady Grove. And before that, Tuck Shop Ladies, who are Rosie Burgess and Sam Lowe with Things I'll Never Say. Well, I've come to the end of the program. Hope you've enjoyed my selection of music this week. Please listen again next week on the same station at the same time, wherever you are in Australia. I'd love you to join me. And until then, please look after yourself, care for your family and friends, and don't forget to carry out random acts of kindness. Now, this is from an album called Contemporary Celtic Instrumentals, Playing with Fire, and I'm going to play the Wolfstone track, The Sleeping Tuna, The Noose and the Gillies. Goodbye.

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2: Good morning, I'm Melissa Delves. The Governor-General is honouring this year's Australian Antarctic Medal recipients. Scarlett Coppola has the details.
3: Jennifer McGee, Sean Gillies and Dr. Clive McMahon received an Australian Antarctic Medal today. The award recognises their outstanding services to Australia's Antarctic and Southern Ocean aspirations through scientific research and exploration. The Governor-General has congratulated the recipients, thanking them for their work bettering the planet. Recipients will receive their awards in their respective states later this year.
2: Today is Motor Neurone Disease Awareness Day, putting the condition, which affects almost 2,700 Australians, front of mind. M&D Australia says the past few weeks have been difficult for the community, with retired NRL star Jai Arrow's diagnosis and the loss of Neil Danaher, shining a spotlight on the disease that impacts thousands of families. 7 News spoke to Busselton local and M&D patient Andy Pitt, a lifelong surfer after his diagnosis.
4: This is a different wave that I'm riding. I've always approached life like surfing. Take off, give it your best go, drop in.
2: Despite rave reviews, rising costs have forced Beetlejuice the Musical to end its Australian run. The cast will play the final show on July 6 in Brisbane, with all remaining dates on the national tour in Perth, Adelaide and Sydney cancelled. It comes amid high costs, although the cast and production value has been praised, receiving excellent reviews. Speaking to the ABC, theatre producer Alex Woodward says rising costs are impacting the industry.
5: Because the cost of productions has gone up, then the cost of tickets has had to go up, and that's meant that people have to be more picky about what they see.
2: Overseas, Ukraine's president has returned Poland's highest honour after his Polish counterpart said he was stripping him of the award. Volodymyr Zelensky caused outrage last month by renaming a military unit after a nationalist insurgent army that took part in massacres against Poles during the Second World War. The BBC's Joanna Keane reports.
6: Poland has been one of Ukraine's main allies during the war against Russia, but the Polish president, Karol Nawrocki, said President Zelensky's decision to name the unit after the Ukrainian insurgent army was incomprehensible. Writing on social media, Mr. Zelensky said he believed that the Order of the White Eagle, awarded in 2023, was for the Ukrainian people and the army, and now he had sent it back. The president's chief of staff, Ukraine's foreign minister and the ambassador to Warsaw are also handing back awards given to them by Poland to show solidarity with their president.
2: Meantime, the president confirmed Ukrainian drones have struck an oil refinery in Russia in western Siberia. He also said Ukraine has developed new long-range drones capable of operating over more than 3,000 kilometres. Russian authorities say air defences repelled a drone attack on the oil refinery. It comes as Ukraine's military has been engaged in a campaign of medium and long-range strikes on Russian targets for months in an attempt to hinder Russia's capability in funding the war. And taking a look at sport, with everything to gain against Paraguay during next Friday's World Cup clash, all eyes will be on Socceroos coach Tony Popovic as he determines his plan of attack for Australia's final group match. Popovic was lauded for his selection in Australia's opening 2-0 win over Turkey that set the Socceroos on the path toward the knockouts, but his decision to start a more conservative attack against the US backfired in yesterday's 2-0 loss.
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0: I'm just arriving at Roddy Lee's Vault of Vinyl for the Pophead's Hour of Power. Hope he's in.
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0: 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Yes, 50 years ago. This Pophead's Hour of Power first aired in December 2021, when Roddy and I were so fortunate to interview Taxi Breel and Charlie Martin of CBGB's, Talking Head Chris Franz, and Mike Insetta of Stuart's Hammer, whose song Everybody's Depraved is included on the Live at CBGB's LP. 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

0: Hour of Power. And with us from the United States are Mike Insetta, Taxi Brill, Charlie Martin and Chris Franz.
1: So let's just check that we're all here. Mike Insetta, bassist with Stuart's Hammer. Mike's in New Jersey. G'day, Mike.
2: Good evening. Good morning. Good evening.
0: G'day, Mike.
1: We've got Taxi Brill, CBGB Soundman, and so much more. And Taxi's in Pennsylvania. Hi, Taxi.
3: Hey, how you doing?
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1: We've got Charlie Martin here, who was the stage manager at CBGB's, plus so much more, which we'll get into a little bit later. And you're in, Charlie, you're in New York.
4: Most of the time. Right now I'm actually in Cambridge, Massachusetts, visiting a friend.
1: So, hi, Charlie.
4: How do you do?
1: And Chris France, drummer with Talking Heads, Le Presidente of Tom Tom Club. Songwriter, record producer and author, and Chris is in Connecticut.
0: Hi, Chris.
2: Yes, I'm in Connecticut, the lovely town of Fairfield.
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1: Mike, we've just heard Everybody's Depraved. Can you tell us about the formation of Stuart's Hammer? And I believe you first played banjo in the band.
2: Correct. I had started out at, was at Montclair State. I was a banjo player. And that's where I met the other gentleman in the band. We formed in late 74. And the first gig we had was in May of 1975. Our first gig at CBGB was in March of 76. And by June of 76, Hilly had tagged us to be on the Live at CBGB's album. So it was a really, really fast. Everything happened really fast, really fast.
0: How many gigs did Stuart's Hammer play at CBGB's?
2: Well, we were active again from March of 76, and I think our last gig was in April of 77. We played a lot. I mean, Hilly had us playing a lot. We were over at the club. I lived in Montclair, and CBGB's was about a half an hour car ride, so we were constantly going back and forth into CBGB's. It was a great atmosphere. You never knew who was going to be there during the night, and it was just a great place to hang out. I mean, just a wonderful scene at the time. It was like Liverpool in the 60s.
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0: Now, Taxi, your first professional gig in music was for the Manhattan Transfer.
3: Yes.
0: Who paid you just $5 to, what, run their bubble machine?
3: At the Woolman Skating Rink, opening for the Pointer Sisters. Claire Brothers was there doing the audio. And I never forget, just before the show started, I'm sorry, I'm blanking on the name. I said, okay, on the cue, you start the bubble machine. And I'm like, what's a cue? I had no idea. And I'm like, Hilo, you'll figure it out. And yeah, that was my first professional gig.
0: So from bubble machine operator to sound guy at CBGB's, how did that happen?
3: Well, I was a student at Germain School of Photography, and I was driving a cab, and some musicians that I met, because I went to a club where you could use the bathroom when I was driving a cab, and they needed a ride down to their loft on 14th Street and 11th Avenue. So I said, get in the cab, and took them down. I wound up moving into the loft, and we had a pair of Altec A7s and a little Andre sound mixer with four microphones. And bands that eventually became CBGB bands rented space. The loft was 40 feet by 100, and we made a deal where you could leave your gear there, which in New York City apartments is a big deal, and they got one day a week. Whether they use it or not, they paid for that, and I started mixing their rehearsals. And then one day I was walking down the Bowery and I saw CBGB's and I saw the sign. My band at the time was the August Rock Band. And about less than 6 weeks after Television did their first set, one of the bands at the club said, hey, we got a gig at CBGB's. The sound system sucks. And you saw in the stories that it really did. It was from a like the Catholic Church bingo hall. With the speakers were four of the oval speakers you used to have in the back of your car. There were four of those in each cardboard box with contact paper on to look like wood. And over on the side, there was a little mixer, tube mixer, that looked like an Art Deco toaster.

black and silver, and you know, and like one microphone. That's what television played through the first time. So band started asking me to bring the sound system over, and that's for a while. That was the sound system of CBGB's. Chris France and Talking Heads played through that sound system their first gig. I've mixed their first gig there. And big deal, we have four microphones. That was a really big deal. And two speakers, you know. But those speakers hung on the sprinkler pipes for a long time, which was illegal in New York City. And gradually, I learned my trade.

0: Hero and our sound system. Was the Live at CBGB's album recorded through the house system, or was gear brought in especially for the purpose?
1: All right, well, here's where we have to, and Charlie and Mike and Chris will be very glad we're doing this. Norman Dunn always has to be spoken about. He was the fourth member of Charlie and Cosmo Owens and me. And Hilly always said that Charlie and Norman conned him into that sound system, that he tricked them into buying it. And Norman did a brilliant thing. He chose a Soundcraft console, and he had it modified. And on the gain stage, he had a jack put on each input, 16 inputs, that went over to a 3M M79 console. Recording deck. Okay, so we were doing things like that. And Charlie and Norman were the tape ops most of the time. So the sound went through that, but the recording was done by a truck that came in outside. It was in a motorhome. They were good. I forgot their name. And that was a split that went out to the outside. But they also, Craig Leon also hung room mics in the CBGBs in the room. And I mixed almost all the bands in the house. And they added those tracks to the 16-track recording out in the truck. Charlie probably remembers the name of the company. And Craig Leon came to see us when they were doing mixdowns. And he said the sound in the room was so good that other than Tough Darts, there were no effects on the mixdowns. It was the sound, the actual sound of CBGB's was the ambient sound of what you hear on that first album. So, yes, there was a separate company put in. But we were also recording on our own deck. And that was a nightly thing whenever we had tape.
2: For the Shoyts from Brooklyn.
1: We didn't always have tape. Okay.

0: A lot of bands soon heard about CBGBs because all of a sudden, not just in the US, but suddenly all the music zines and papers around the world were talking about this grimy little club where everything was happening in New York. And so bands around the world, I think some of them even just went to New York to play CBGBs.
1: Well, Charlie Martin and Chris France. Charlie came from Chicago. I don't know where Chris was living when you came to New York, but the key thing, and Karen Crystal deserves a lot of credit for this, was that you could only play your own original music. Now, in the music scene in New York at that time, there was nowhere to play live your own original music, and virtually nowhere in the country.
0: And obviously, Taxi, you went on to a great career doing live sound. I also noted that you were there with John Lennon the day he was murdered. Is that true?
1: Yes, I was hanging out with him at Record Plant. I had known him for a while. He had never performed with onstage monitor mixing, and my great love is mixing monitors on stage. That's what I love to do. And he would come to my concerts in New York and stand next to me and watch me mix. And I put on a little show, you know, I do a little bit. And the day he was murdered, I was in the shop working in CBGB's. I'm sorry, in Record Plant. Mm-hmm. 3 days before, I caught an intruder on the 10th floor where the studios were at Record Plant. And he got away from me and escaped before our generals, the new hires, could come up and catch him, and 3 days later he killed him.

0: Charlie, can we have a bit of a word with you?
1: Yes, of course.
0: Charlie, you're a stage manager, and then you were hanging around a bit. People didn't know what to do with you. You didn't want to be sound engineer, but I think Taxi said, come on, you can do this. And you ended up being the booking agent by sitting down at a desk one day and taking a phone call.
1: That's all true, yeah. I definitely spent a lot of time on the phone trying to convince people to play our tiny little club. And Taxi did draft me into
2: and Norman.
1: Mixing. And yeah, those two sort of conspired to get me on the board. And I did have some engineering training. I went to Purdue, and it's I actually built a wind tunnel taxi for NASA while I was there. So we both did a little work for NASA. So, you know, I mean, the thing is that I always loved music. I grew up in the South Side of Chicago. My father produced Dixieland concerts when I was a kid. I'd be sitting in the front row when I was 5 or 6. And then I had an engineering background. I never had any ambitions about engineering. I did manage and promote groups out of Chicago and came to New York, did a deal with Eddie Kramer, ended up with CBGB's, and then just told Hilly I wanted everything except the bar. And I pretty much accomplished that feat over the years. You know, Taxi was talking about the primitive nature of the equipment and the mythical results that people like Chris and his team and Michael's team achieved. And I look at the equipment and I think, how did that happen? How did the live at CBGB's come out so well? How did the other recordings that were done there come out so well? And I think, because, you know, you look at the technology, you say, how did that happen? And I think actually it's because we're all possessed. We just had, you know, we didn't know what we were doing. And I you know, I think that's an important message for today's young folks, you know. You know, the thing is that, you know, today I look at a lot of the young groups and, you know, they worry too much about knowing about what they're doing. Maybe it's because they started on computers or something. Mm-hmm. But that's not it. You know, it's, in my view, you really just have to go with your instincts. If you think that you've got something to say, just go with it and you'll figure it out as you go. Sadly, there aren't a lot of venues where you can just jump on the stage and go for it. Very few. I mean, like in New York, it's hard to even think of one. But we had that gem that this complex child man called Hilly Kristal created in the depths of the Lower East Side. And, you know, that was the fertile ground.
3: A little bit about CBGB's owner, Hilly Kristal, and his passion.
1: Well, you know, the first time I met Hilly, I immediately was attracted to him because he was the first person in the music business who had his primary concern was music. Everybody before that I met was, you know, basically just running some kind of a shill. You know, they were some kind of a con trying to make money. But if you look at Hilly carefully, this is a guy who was a classical violinist. He grew up on a farm in New Jersey. He was a Marine. As Michael indicated, he played other instruments. He wrote incredibly inventive folk songs. He booked the Vanguard. He created, I mean, this guy, he was amazing. He was so complex. And when I say a child man, you know, child men have unbounded ideas, but they also have great courage. And Hilly was absolutely fearless on the street. And at the time, and I might as well just say it, most of the clubs in New York were mob controlled. CBGB's was not. And it was his personal physical courage, along with some accompanying by the Hells Angels,
2: yes,
1: which made sure we stayed independente, as they say. And you know, that's the kind of fertile ground that the roses blossomed in. It was incredibly complex. The street and this magical moment in this corner of Manhattan was as complex as the personality who created the place. There was no logical reason for CBGB's to exist. CBGB's stands for country, bluegrass, and blues. And Hilly's initial concept was that he was going to have a place for country, bluegrass, and blues, which he loved. But of course, Hilly was kind of like a bear in the woods. He just had this instinct, this heart, and he just basically followed his nose and created magic. So this is the kind of dynamic that occurred, where you had people like Chris and Mike and their groups and their teams coming in with their ideals. And Hilly, this incredibly complex, brave personality, had created this impossible place that never could have occurred except by his own magic.
0: And of course, what his directive was, as I mentioned a little bit earlier, unsigned bands, original material, carry your own sound gear.
1: Oh yeah, I mean, it's original music. If you didn't play original music, you were out. They'd throw you out.
0: And Taxi, did you have something to add there?
2: Yeah, I wanted to jump in for a moment about that. People always thought about you can only play original music. The night that Hilly and Merv and I were sitting at the bar after things were over, and we were going to decide what we could do, and I was alone. I was the only one at work, making $6 a day, and which is what I made for a while. We made two rules, and the first rule was only original music, and the bands moved their own equipment. Nobody had road cases. In New York, nobody had a car. They had to carry their own stuff in because Chris is smiling, right? You used to carry your own board to fill the hole in the stage. But there's one other thing that Charlie alluded to, thing that we had, is in the early days, no one came. There were nights with Talking Heads where the entire audience was me at the mixer, not a console, a waitress, and nobody else. Remember that, Chris? And it's in the stories that you have. They played a set, which to this day gives me goosebumps, to two people.

two people that Merv went out and offered free beers to on the sidewalk at 2 in the morning. If they come in and he said, they're nice guys. Come in and listen to them. And he said, I'll give you each a beer. The guy looks at his date and he goes, how about two beers? And Merv's like, yeah, I'll give you each two beers. And they played one of the best sets of music I ever heard in my life. And that was the integrity that they all had. They all had that. Okay? And Charlie was saying it in his own way. They were playing their own music. We never muted a microphone. We never said, you can't say that. You can't play that. We might have said, you suck on a given night. But we still, every time they had the courage to step on that stage, they played.

0: Charlie, one more question I have. Would have you been the one who would have pulled the cord, the chain, on the one light that was in the room?
1: No. David Byrne hired a $5 roadie to pull. Remember that? The single light bulb over the stage, and David would not reach up and pull the string, the chain, which everyone else had done before that. So a $5 roadie tried to sneak up like nobody could see him. And the joke was always, it was a 60-watt light bulb, but when Hilly had money, we put in a 100-watt bulb. And that was the beginning of lights, was talking heads, because David would not pull the chain. Stands next
0: to you, love. You should have said to David, look, for $5, I'll do the bubble machine.
1: Thanks a lot.
0: So Charlie, thanks for that insight, Charlie. We appreciate that. Mike, can we just ask you, CBGB's was open 7 days and nights a week?
2: Yes.
0: Yes? And I believe, Mike, they were really long days and nights. Like, they'd start at noon and finish at 4 in the morning.
2: Well, again, too, you know, we were coming from New Jersey, so you'd had to be over there like at, I guess we'd leave Jersey around 3:30 for a sound check. You do a sound check. You move all your equipment, do the sound check, break your equipment down. Everybody would go to the famous Wall Hop. You'd get your Chinese food at Wall Hop. Mm-hmm. Come back to CBGB's with, and your stomach would be growling. You had to decide whether you want to go downstairs or not, or just wait till the night was over. Then you wait. You go on at 11 o'clock. You do a set. You wait. Maybe by the time the night's over, it's 2 o'clock. You break everything down. You load up the car, drive down the Bowery. You look at everybody on the street. You get home at 4 o'clock in the morning. And, you're doing it for – I don't think we ever made any money at the door. I mean, we were pretty much just doing it for beer, but it was a lot of fun, but they were long days. They were really long days and long nights.
0: And Stuart's Hammer became one of the house bands there in those early days.
2: Yeah, like I said before, for some reason, Hilly took a real liking to us, and we even had a really good connection with Terry York from television. He had wanted to manage us, but we had already kind of we were under the wing of Hilly Crystal and Frank Brew, who managed the Laughing Dog, so we kind of begged off with Terry. But Terry was another really nice guy. We made a lot of friends with the guys in television and with Terry.

0: Mark, on a busy night, how many punters do you think they squeezed into CBGBs?
1: I remember it was pre-packed. I don't think anybody was, you know, looking at to see what the head count was in the club. I couldn't even tell you how many people.
2: I can tell you the numbers.
3: Charles laughing. Yeah,
2: I can tell you exactly the numbers.
0: Of course you could.
2: It was legal at 170, mm-hmm. and we actually had as many as 600.
1: I remember when the Runaways came, the place was packed at what time. Link Ray was there. I mean, mm-hmm. the Runaways were there, but it was just, the place was just mobbed.

0: Now, Charlie's just told us about the legal numbers, or actually how many were in there, but I'm sure there must have been celebrities that came in to CBGBs. Mike, can you tell us about any that you remember?
1: Well, I remember one night we went over, it was the middle of the week, and we pulled up in front of the club. I think it was a Wednesday night, and there was this big white limo in front of the club. So we walked in, and, you know, walking to the stage, and this big black man, I think his name is John Smothers. Well, he happened to be Frank Zappa's bodyguard. Mm. And he comes walking down the aisle, and right behind him was Frank Zappa. I guess Zappa had heard about the club, and it was a magical moment. Here's Frank Zappa checking out the, you know, CBGBs in the middle of the week. So, and then I know when we were doing the album, Ahmet Ertegun from Atlantic Records was there, and I remember he asked our guitar player, Tom Cartwright, if we knew how to play Age of Aquarius. So, I mean, I thought that was kind of a funny story. You never knew who was going to be CBGB.
2: I remember Laura Hutton playing pinball.
3: Mm. Yeah. I remember one night Bianca Jagger came. I thought he was going to say, he started this big white limo, and Legs McNeil went over and got me. And I had a reputation through those years of having no sense of humor whatsoever, that I was about business. Charlie and them know it's not true, but that was my persona. And Legs McNeil comes over and grabs me, because come with me. And we weren't friends or anything. He drags me outside and he hands me a screwdriver, and we stole the hubcaps off her limousine together. And I don't know where they went, but I went back to the mixing console and she left.
4: I don't know if this will make the final cut of the interview, but I read somewhere that Ahmet Ertegun was there one night, but he refused to use the toilet. So he was out.
3: So
4: the,
3: did I.
4: He was out the front with a soda bottle, having a wee before he went in to make sure he didn't have to go into that bloody toilet.
3: I have no memory, and this is dead serious business, Crystal may agree, of ever sitting on the toilet in either one of the CBGB's bathrooms. Urinating, yes. Sitting on the toilet, no. Oh, not under any circumstances.
4: But I believe there was an exhibition, I don't know how long ago it was, in New York, but they didn't they make a model of the toilet as part of the exhibition? Like,
3: I think that, did they have the actual toilet?
2: Yes, they hauled a bunch of the stuff up to, believe it or not, to the Met.
3: The toilets were creative. There was creative stuff in the toilets. There was also a lot of other stuff.
4: Yeah, and many stories.
3: And there was also other activities in the toilets.
4: And many stories. That's right. That's right.
3: Yeah.
1: I was going to say, too, when we started playing there, there weren't all the stickers on the wall. I remember walking in, Hilly had, they had red and white checkered tablecloths.
3: Yes.
1: They were Chianti bottles with candles on the table. So
3: yep.
1: Hilly had it set up like an old-fashioned type of cafe. So, the look came a lot later on. But I remember even when doing the album, the wine bottles with the candles and the white and red checkered tablecloths on all the tables.

0: Chris, can I tell them the story about your board, your plank?
1: Sure. Go ahead.
0: The original stage in CBGB's was closer. It was directly across from the bar, and it was over in a corner. And picture a wedding cake with three levels, and it was like a 90-degree arc. And Chris is a drummer, set up on the top. And along his right-hand side in the wall, there was a gap. The stage, that's a little tiny stage, had never been finished. They do their first sound check. I fall in love with Tina, you know, still am. And they do their thing. They do this, and it's just the three of them. And Chris is smiling like he is now. And this people have played there for a while and always complained about this hole. They come back that night to do their first set, and Chris is holding a plank under his arm. I'm like, what's this about? What's going on here? And he had gone home, and he had measured a plank to fit perfectly in that gap. He goes on to set up, puts the drums up, puts it down, puts the four tom, does the set, Cycle Killer, does the whole thing, does his second set later that night, has a few beers, hang out with doing other things we do. Mm-hmm. And when the night's over, he says goodnight, he goes over, he gets his plank, and takes it home with him. and every time he played on the small stage, he brought the plank. And I look at the other guys, Charlie wasn't there yet, and I go, there's something special about this guy. He can play, but he's special. He brought his own plank. Never complained about anything.
2: That's classic.

0: 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And with us from the United States are Mike Insetta, Taxi Brill, Charlie Martin, and Chris Franz.
1: Chris,
2: he's a good guy.
1: Well, he's joined us. He's joined us today, which is lovely of him. Thank you, Chris. In your book, Remain in Love, which I've just finished, fantastic, you talk about how in 1980 you were in Compass Point Studios in Nassau, Bahamas, recording Remain in Light, and AC/DC were next door recording Back in Black.
3: That's right.
1: I believe they supported Talking Heads at CBGB's in 1977. Do you remember that night, and what was your impressions of the band?
3: I would have remembered if they actually supported Talking Heads. I know they played at CBGB's, but I would have remembered if they were on the same bill as us. Right. I think they must have either done a showcase or something before us or after us or the next day or the previous day or something like that. But I mean, they're one of my favorite bands of all time. The first time anybody ever said, "Excuse me, sir," and called me sir, was at an AC/DC concert. And they said, "Excuse me, sir, could you please sit down?" And we met them at Compass Point when they were doing Back in Black, and they were under a lot of pressure, you know, because their previous lead singer had died, and the new guy, Brian, was they didn't tell him that not only would he have to sing, but he'd also have to write the lyrics. So he was really stressing about that. But boy, did they do a good job. I mean, such a great record. I think they spent like almost a week, the producer Mutt Lang, on just the drum sound. We by that time had recorded like 10 basic tracks. we were in awe of like how much time how meticulous they were.

0: Also in your book, you speak of the danger of the Bowery in the mid-1970s.
1: Oh, yeah.
0: Would you share your story of how you discovered CBGBs?
2: Yes. I discovered it by a friend of mine lived catty corner across the street from CBGBs on Bond Street, 52 Bond Street. He had a loft there. And he had gone to the Rhode Island School of Design, like Tina and I and David Byrne had. And so my first night in New York in I think it was October of 74, October of 74, maybe late September. Anyway, I went to see my friend Jamie at 52 Bond Street, and he said, he knew I was interested in starting a band. And he said, you know, Chris, there's something going on at this place across the street called CBGB's. You should check it out. And I was dreaming, I was imagining, actually for almost my whole, ever since I started playing drums, I was imagining a place like the Cavern Club, like the Beatles had, or you know, the Whiskey A Go-Go, like those bands in L.A. had, a place where young bands could play and develop their craft and there would be a whole scene and it would be really cool and exciting. And this had been my dream, you know, and I went into CBGB's. Now, it was the middle of the week. There was nothing going on, nothing. And I don't think Merv was there. I think Richard was at the bar.
1: Richard, yeah.
2: And I asked for a beer. And I said, any music tonight? And he said, not tonight. You know, he wasn't particularly helpful. But I heard some people playing pool. There was a pool table at the back of the stage, at the back of the club. And I went back there. There's three guys playing pool, and one of them had like a shaved haircut and wraparound shades and a silver shark skin suit. and I said, hey, man, what, you guys know if there's going to be any music tonight? And he said, in a very, Latino, Mexican accent, he said, no, man, but come back on the weekend. The Ramones will be playing. Mm. And I thought, oh, the Ramones, a Mexican band. That'd be cool. So I came back on the weekend. By the way, that guy was Arturo Vega, who designed the Ramones logo and was their merchandise guy, their t-shirt guy, and also their lighting designer. And a really fun guy. And although he sold the worst cocaine ever. Anyway, everybody loved Arturo. Didi Ramon called him Cha-Cha. And we became very close friends over the years. But I came back and I saw the Ramones and I said, okay, this is going to be like the Cavern Club.

The next night I came back, the next time I came back, it was the Patti Smith group, which at the time was just, there was no, there was not a full band. It was Patti and Lenny Kaye. That was it. Jesus.

0: never must leave.
1: The third time I came back, it was an early version of Blondie called The Angel and the Snake.
2: I saw you standing on the corner. You look so big and fine. I really wanted to go out with you. So when you smiled, I laid my heart on the line.
1: I think Blondie was, Debbie was the angel and Chris Stein was the snake. And then television.

0: So all of this was like revealed to me, one weekend at a time. And we, when I decided to rent a loft for David and Tina and I to live in, I ended up getting one as close as possible to CBGB's because I knew that that was going to be an important, a very important thing in our future. And it was like the springboard from, it was an incubator so the bands could develop, and you didn't have to worry if you messed up or something too much, because as Taxi pointed out, there might not even be anybody out there to see it. But so you could really, do your thing and get comfortable being on stage, at least as much as possible. So it was like an incubator that way. And then later on, it was a springboard out into the rest of the world for many bands. Had there been no I've said this many times, had there been no CBGBs, I don't know that there would have been a Talking Heads or a Patti Smith Group or a Ramones or a Television or a Stuart's Hammer.
1: So it was about on, say, fourth, fifth visit, you took Tina down there to CBGB's, or did you take both Tina and Dave? And we were all on the same page when you saw it and said, this is where we're going to do our first gig. Was it like that?
0: Well, I think Tina came with me the second time I went, mm-hmm. and she was cool with it. She saw Patti Smith, and she said, I see what you mean.
2: May I tell a Tina story? Would that be okay?
0: Sure.
1: Please. Please, Texas.
2: So at that time, before the big sound system came in, women were few and far between at CBGB's. You just didn't see women. But after the sound system came in and things started to go, I have a brother who at that time was 14 years old and became a bass player, had some success in the band. So he comes down to the club, and there was no minimum age to be in CBGB's. A lot like the blue collar town where I grew up. If you could behave, you could drink. You could go in a bar. Mm-hmm. Didn't matter how old you were. You could get over the bar and drink. So I'm down there. I'm mixing the house. We're hanging out with Chris and Tina. I have no idea what band is playing. And my brother's, 14 years old. He's having a great time. And we had a room in the basement, which Hilly kept trying to lock us out of. And somehow the lock kept disappearing. Right? Mm-hmm. And it didn't have a floor. It had dirt. So we're down there smoking a joint, which happened quite often. And I said, okay, I got to go up and mix the band. Would you guys watch my brother? And Tina's like, sure, I'll watch Chris. No problem. And, Tina is magic in many, many ways. So about 2 weeks later, I visit my family back home in a little town, Haverstraw. And I come from a very conservative family, firefighters, police, and all that. And my mom, hi, how you doing? She goes, why don't you have a seat? And she called Chris, her Chrissy baby. She goes, I want to know one thing. Who's this Tina, and why is she smoking pot with my Chrissy baby? Well, let me tell you, what do you say? I mean, she's 14 years old. She's a beautiful rock star, and she's really nice. You'd like her, Mom. So they never met, though. My mom and Tina never met, but they would have liked each other. They would, and she took care of them.
3: Oh, that is a great story, Taxi, about the lovely Tina Weymouth, too.
2: Can I take a moment and ask the guys to do one thing, if they wouldn't mind?
1: Of course.
2: Could you say something about Merv?
4: Well, Merv was almost our almost paternal in the way he took care of all of us. He was the head bartender and head security guy, and he was a British Marine. He cut his teeth in Cyprus, in the Cyprus War. And he was the guy who really kept the place together on a street level. But he also was kind of paternal to all of us in being personally involved with our personal problems. And I mean, I know a lot of people at CBGB's who really looked at him as an older brother or even like a father figure.
2: He kept us safe.
4: Mm. Yeah.
0: I like that construction helmet. Helmet he wore all the time. That was a good look.
2: I used to love watching him throw Cheetah Chrome out when he got outrageous.
0: Oh, what?
2: And Cheetah would always sneak back in.
0: One night, Hilly and Merv asked Tina and I, it was after one of our shows, and you said nobody had a car, but Tina had a Plymouth Valiant, and we used to be able to fit the band and all our gear into this tiny Plymouth Valiant, drive it four blocks to our loft on Christie Street. But one night, Merv, seeing we had a car, said, he pointed to Legs McNeil, who was passed out cold right on the bench, and said, could you take him home? And we're like, okay. And so we managed to get Legs McNeil into the car, and we said, Legs, where do you live? And he was just passed out cold. He wouldn't even respond. And then finally we revived him a little bit. Legs, what's your address? And he didn't know. So what we had to do, he didn't know the address. So he would say, take a right, take a left. Eventually we found his place somehow. But thanks, Merv.
1: Yeah. Merv, he must have done a great job, because what I've really gathered from CBGB's was it was around the Bowery, Lower Manhattan. It was very, very dangerous in the 1970s. But what I've read is that the musicians, everyone who worked there, the kids that went there, all felt so safe when they were in CBGB's.
2: Yes.
1: So the scene was tight, exciting, but also very comfortable and safe for all who went there. And I imagine lots of them were just regulars that would go there night after night. They'd battle to get down the streets, in the front door, and then big breath, relax, I'm at CBGB's.
2: We would have moms show up, New York City moms, with their 12-year-old, their 14. Remember X, 14 years old, his mom brings him, and she goes to Merv, he loves the music. Can you look after him? And he's had a life of a professional musician. But we had, you know, people knew you were, when you went through that door, we tolerated no misbehavior at all. You couldn't come back if you misbehaved. And people loved the music. They did. And for a while, I was just, like I said, I made $6 a day for years and lived in Manhattan. And the band sometimes made nothing. And it eventually reached $20 a day. It was the highest I ever made. And all we had was what was inside those doors and each other. And nobody wanted us. Nobody wanted the bands. Nobody wanted people like Charlie and me and Cosmo and Norman. The industry didn't want us. But we loved each other, and Merv loved all of us. And he took care of us.

0: When Talking Heads and the Ramones were inducted into the Rock and Roll Hall of Fame in 2001, you invited Hilly to join you on stage.
1: Mm-hmm.
0: What a great gesture on your part.
2: Well, thank you. Yes, it was Tina's idea to invite Hilly to join us on stage, and everybody in our band and our management and everybody agreed that that was the right thing to do, because Hilly was just so important to our early years, you know, and he continued to be a friend right up until the end.

0: Mike.
1: Yes.
0: Thank you so much for bringing us all together today.
1: It's been my pleasure.
2: And I just want to say that it's so obvious that some lifelong friendships have been formed right at the start at CBGB's, and it has just, you all seem so very close. It's been such a delight to share this time with you.
0: Thank you so much for joining us.
2: Thank you so very much. We have Mike Insetter, Taxi Brill, Charlie Martin and Chris Franz. Thank you. Oh, Roddy, that was fabulous.
0: Yes, Jane, and that would be Pophead's CBGB's special Hour of Power.
2: And special it was, Roddy. Roddy Lee, Pophead's musicologist. Thanks for the memories.
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1: National Radio News.
2: Good morning, I'm Alyssa Delfs. The Prime Minister has confirmed that the government will extend fuel excise relief for another month, making petrol and diesel 16 cents per litre cheaper compared to normal pricing for July, saving Australians around $11 per tank. The temporary support is half of the tax cut provided in April, May and June, but comes after the government proposed ending the relief initiative altogether from June 30. In a statement, Anthony Albanese also says they will reduce the heavy vehicle road user charge by 16 cents for the same period to help truckies keep Australia moving. Beekeepers have gathered in Bundaberg in Queensland this weekend to discuss the growing varroa mite threat. They say treatments developed in the USA are not suitable for treating the mites in Australian climates. Speaking to the ABC, the state's Minister for Agriculture, Tony Perrett, ruled out funding relief packages for impacted apiarists.
3: No, we're not considering it at this point, and I'll be very clear about that. We need to find solutions for this industry to the problem.
2: In Narrabri and Tamworth in New South Wales, the parasite has become a permanent part of beekeeping life, with industry leaders urging growers to budget for pollination. Almost 400,000 Australians are failing to access cardiac rehabilitation programs after suffering from conditions like heart attack. That's according to new research that found it's despite strong evidence that taking part in such programs can significantly reduce the risk of a patient dying from another cardiac event. Every year in Victoria, more than 80% of eligible patients do not access the rehab programs, making them four times more likely to die from a subsequent attack compared to those who complete the full program. The research established a direct link between the number of rehab sessions attended and survival rates. An Australian home cook is leading a campaign spreading hope for those diagnosed with motor neurone disease. Shannon Kirkwood reports.
4: Steph D'Souza is MND Australia's first Hope Ambassador. She lost her sister to the disease in 2022 and is sharing her story with others on Global MND Awareness Day and beyond. The blue cornflower is the international symbol of hope for MND. Ms. D'Souza is asking Australians to not just offer funds, but also to sprinkle a little kindness today. More than 2,500 Australians are currently living with MND.
2: And overseas, the British Prime Minister Keir Starmer has been urged by members of his party to reflect on his position and set out a timetable for his resignation. It follows the by-election victory by one of his potential challengers, former Mayor of Manchester, Andy Burnham. The BBC's Nick Eardley reports.
5: The pressure on the Prime Minister to quit continued this morning, with the Labour peer Lord Faulkner saying Sir Keir Starmer now had no authority and that a difficult leadership battle would damage the country. Sir Keir continues to insist publicly that he won't walk away and would contest any leadership challenge. Andy Burnham's allies want to give the Prime Minister time to digest the result from Makerfield. They hope Sir Keir will conclude that Mr Burnham has a better chance of recovering Labour's position in the polls.
2: And taking a look at sport in AFL, the Adelaide Crows defeated Melbourne overnight 99 points to 90, while Carlton handed the GWS Giants a loss 88 to 65. Meantime, Collingwood were too quick for Port Adelaide 78 to 52. Magpies coach Craig McRae says he was optimistic going into the second half.
6: No, I think we come here tonight, you know, wanting to get our season moving a bit. You know, it's critical times, time's running out. It's not, we've got plenty of time left, but you know what I mean.
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He was chosen to shoot the outlaw dead. The troopers then fired madly, and they filled him full of lead. They rolled him in his blankets and strapped him to his pram.

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3: Good morning, I'm Alyssa Delfs. The Prime Minister has announced that cost relief at the Bowser has been extended for another month, but the fuel savings won't be as substantial as those seen in May and June. On Sky, Anthony Albanese confirmed the limited extension of the fuel excise, which has been halved from what motorists saw recently.
4: We know that families are still under pressure, and we also know that the impact of this conflict on the other side of the world will have a long economic tail to it. So there's still some uncertainty. The oil price has come down this week. We want to see that flow through, but it will take some time.
3: A winter solstice event which aims to prevent and destigmatise suicide is moving online. Advocacy group Survivors of Suicide and Friends has been holding events on the winter solstice since 2013. This year's theme is taking a gentle look back to help look forward.
5: This year will be a lot different. It will be more intimate than it's been before.
3: Co-founder Annette Baker says while the move online has been a major change, it will still spread the same message. Weather conditions will settle again next week, returning to typical temps for this time of year, especially in the east of the country, where it's been relatively warm. On the ABC, the Bureau of Meteorology's Alana Cherney has the forecast.
6: Into today and tomorrow, we will see a continuation of some shower activity through central and southern parts of Queensland, from the Central Highlands and Goldfields, extending down towards the Darling Downs and out east towards the coast, as well as through northeast New South Wales. We'll also see some shower activity through the eastern parts of Victoria and southeast of New South Wales.
3: Overseas, an Italian tourist has been killed and several others required medical treatment after a fire tore through a luxury resort in the Dominican Republic. 1,700 others were forced to flee after the blaze took hold, catching on thatched roofs and sending plumes of smoke into the sky. Local authorities are working to determine what caused the fire. And there have been many innocent victims of the war in Lebanon, including activists such as Mona Khalil, who dedicated much of her life to protecting Lebanon's endangered turtles. She was wounded in an Israeli airstrike and died on Friday. As the BBC's Daniel Mann reports, Ms. Khalil fled the country to the Netherlands and returned to Lebanon in 2000.
7: In 2017, the ecologist explained that she could only return to live in the area after the Israeli army withdrew from southern Lebanon some years earlier.
8: In the year 2000, the south was liberated. It took me 2 days to pack and come to this house and start repairing. What makes me feel strong, what makes me feel good, this protecting Mother Nature.
7: Green Southerners, a wildlife conservation group in Lebanon, said that her work made her one of the country's most respected voices for marine preservation and biodiversity protection.
3: And taking a look at sports, Super Saturday saw the Bulldogs defeat the Sea Eagles by just 1 point overnight in round 16. Captain Stephen Crichton kicked a field goal to snatch a golden point victory from Manly. The Dolphins scored their seventh consecutive win of the contest, demolishing the Tigers 36-22. And in a shocking twist, the 16th place Titans defeated competition frontrunners Penrith 19 points to 18. Gold Coast Zane Harrison kicked a winning field goal with 19 seconds on the clock. Coach Josh Hannay says his side is ready for game like that.
9: You know, we stared down a really, you know, the best team in the last 20 years there tonight, and they're the experts at closing out games like that.
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1: If you're a man who needs someone to talk to about the problems you're facing, then why not give Men's Line Australia a call? 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
2: 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So it's a 24-hour-a-day, 7-day-a-week service for the cost of a local call. 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A large percentage of our callers are from within the sort of 25 to 55 age group, especially where men are establishing families. We do get a lot of calls from men who are going through separation, of course, so therefore those callers are often in that kind of age group. 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So a lot of our callers are in a situation where they don't know where to turn to, and they've called us to seek out some immediate help.
1: So if you want to contact Men's Line for a chat, give them a call on 1300 789978 24 hours a day, or visit menslineaus.org.au. The service also assists women who are concerned about a man in their life.
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sidewalk still needs fixing. 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
3: Good morning, I'm Alyssa Delfs. The Prime Minister says migration numbers are coming down and will continue to fall. It comes as One Nation surges in popularity with its Australia First approach. Speaking to Sky, Anthony Albanese says the number of migrants coming into Australia has fallen since its peak after the height of the COVID pandemic.
4: What we have done is they are coming down. 45% is a pretty serious lower trajectory. Kieran, that will continue to come down. It will hit 225,000 over the next few years. That is what the objective is. The objective is working.
3: A community swim is underway in Coogee in Sydney today after a shark attack at the beach 1 week ago left a mother in a critical condition. The event aims to support swimmers who want to return to the water following the spate of attacks at Sydney beaches so far this year. The Surf Lifesaving Club is hosting a barbecue with all proceeds to support the mother, Lee Stewart, who was seriously injured in the shark attack last weekend. Lifeline volunteers will also be